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0: 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Fringes. 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
1: Welcome to Hard Drive. I'm Lou Brutus, and the show is dedicated this week to you who constantly deal with the fact that your favorite bands continue to announce giant tours, which seemingly play every market in the United States except yours, proving again the struggle is real. At least you don't have to deal with the high prices, death to convenience fees. Anyway, this week on the world-famous Hard Drive, my guest will include Theory of a Dead Man, Black Veil Brides, Ice Nine Kills, Atreyu, and Autumn Kings. We'll also get you plugged in with The Devil Wears Prada. We'll begin the musical proceedings with the Hard Drive double dose of Korn, who are currently just underway on a tour of South America. The new tune is from the game Diablo 4, Lord of Hatred, Reward the Scars. 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Welcome aboard.

0: Hard drive, double dose of corn, new school and old, got the life along with reward the scars. I'm Lou Brutus. Jeremy DePoister of The Devil Wears Prada joins me now to plug us into their new tune, So Low.
1: That song just came from kind of the idea of working so hard for so long. You know, we had kind of hit a bit of a rut in our career, and we're trying to revitalize things and reinvent ourselves a little bit, and coming out of the pandemic especially. And we kind of just kept hitting new milestones and milestones we had never really hit before. And you think those things are going to really make you feel alive and happy, and they feel good, you know, for 15, 20 minutes, but then you're just kind of back to reality. And so as we were writing this record, Flowers, I was just really coming to terms with like just a lot of like deep-seated trauma and feelings and things like that. And that song in particular is basically just about like your accomplishments never really make you feel as good as you want them to. And that in turn fixates on relationships, which do make you feel good.

0: The Pretty Reckless on the world famous Hard Drive. Looking forward to hosting them at Rockfest in July. Then again soon after with AC/DC. I'm the Sonic Warrior. Lou Brutus, Sleep Theory, and Eva Under Fire are on deck. Then I'm going to catch up with Andy Black of Black Veil Brides to discuss their brand new album, which dropped on Friday, Vindicate. Until then, drop me a line through the Hard Drive Radio socials, Facebook, Twitter, or Instagram, or better yet, send snail mail. A self-addressed stamped envelope will get you free guitar picks and stickers from the show. Send them to P.O. 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

0: Eva Under Fire on the world famous hard drive featuring Maria Brink of In This Moment. Title track of the forthcoming new album, Villainous, which is going to drop on July 10. I'm Lou Brutus. Andy Biersack, Mr. Black of Black Veil Brides, joins me now. They just dropped their new album, Vindicate, this week. Andy explains now that it's not a concept record per se.
1: This is not a concept record in the traditional sense or the way that we've done a lot of these kind of story-based records. This isn't a comic book story, but there is certainly a through line thematically, and it was kind of twofold for me. One was, I started looking at social and cultural discourse through the prism of the sort of my religious upbringing, right? I grew up Catholic, and there are things about anybody that grew up Catholic, especially of a certain time, there are things that you kind of almost laugh to yourself about and things that were very scary. Like, I remember, I've always brought up, when you're very young, you're told, at least I was in school, that the Sacred Heart would appear to you if you were a good Catholic. Now, I was an 8-year-old, just absolutely terrified that I was going to be in the shower and there would be a big disembodied, bleeding, on fire heart outside of the city. And so you kind of laugh about those things where you go, on one hand, you can understand the thought process of the more devout you are, the more these miracles will occur. But what if you're somebody who is maybe afraid of the miracle? And that, I saw that as a symbolism for the way in which we sort of deal with our cultural conversation. The more devout you are to a cause or an idealistic belief or a social idea set or a negative idea or whatever, the more the sort of you're likely to have this miracle appear to you. And that miracle is what I, for lack of a better term, is friendship, right? People are reaching out to others to have a

0: featuring the incredibly talented, beautiful, and really funny Amy Lee, Evanescence on Hard Drive, their latest Who Will You Follow? I'm Lou Brutus. Three song segas on deck featuring Tim Montana, Beartooth, and Shinedown. Then we talk the Scream franchise with Spencer from Ice Nine Kills. Right here on the world famous Hard Drive, celebrating its 30th anniversary this year. Made loud to play loud.
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13: Hey, I'm Tim Montana with the Sonic Warrior, Lou Brutus, on the world-famous hard drive.

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This is Brent from the band Shinedown saying congratulations and happy 30th anniversary to the incredible Hard Drive.

0: Hard Drive, three-song seg for this week featuring Shinedown, Safe and Sound from their forthcoming new 8 album, which hits May 29th. Of course, they begin their new tour this coming week with my close personal friends in Green Bay, Wisconsin. I'm Lou Brutus. Spencer from Ice Nine Kills joins me now. Twisting the Knife featuring McKenna Grace. I think it's got to give you a really good feeling knowing what a huge fan you are of the horror genre.
1: Absolutely. And, you know, I go back to the original Scream. In my opinion, Marco Beltrami's score for the original Scream is one of the best scores I've ever heard, not just in a horror movie, just in general. The way he was able to dance around fear and tension and suspense with tragedy, especially in that opening scene with Drew Barrymore's character. It's a brilliant score, and so many good songs over the years have been in on those soundtracks. Whisper to a Scream in the original. There's a cover of Don't Fear the Reaper, this acoustic cover in the first one. So it was a lot to hopefully live up to. And I think for us too, with movie soundtracks, and it doesn't always work out that everyone involved is a horror fan. You know, oftentimes music gets submitted to companies and it goes to a publisher or goes to a licensing company. And, you know, these songs are picked. For us, being not only a huge fan of horror, but such a big fan of Scream, it was incredible. You know, I sort of equate it to when we got the call to open for Metallica. You know, one of the bands that made me want to play music, made me want to be in a band. That's Metallica, getting the call to be on their tour. That's like, you know, Scream for me is like the Metallica of the movies, something that I grew up on that informed my taste and my sensibilities and my love for horror. Asking to be a part of that, it's just, it's truly, truly surreal.

From Ashes to New Drag Me, as you and I get underway on hour two this week of the world famous Hard Drive. I'm Lou Brutus. We now check into the topsy-turvy world of rock and roll gossip and news that we call dirt. A cryptic teaser this week from Greta Van Fleet sent fans into a frenzy, with some speculating about a possible split after a quiet couple of years and no live performances since the summer of 24. Meanwhile, guitarist Jake Kiska has been keeping busy co-founding a new band with Chris Turpin of Ida May, releasing a self-titled debut album last September. Greta Van Fleet recently broke their social media silence with a montage of past videos and live moments, their first post in nearly a year. It ends with the message, "Thanks for the wild ride," and is signed by Josh, Jake, Sam, and Daniel. Motionless in White has announced their new album, Decades. It was recorded between upstate New York and Los Angeles. The album features guest appearances from Skylar Grey, Dark Divine's Andy Martinez, and Corey Taylor of Slipknot. The album is set for release July 17 via Roadrunner. Meanwhile, Motionless in White are currently out on the road with Bring Me the Horizon and will later headline a North American run with Lorna Shore. Finally, a tour partnership over two decades in the making. Seven Dust and Theory of a Dead Man are teaming up for the Dead Seven Tour. The 36-date co-headline tour promises to be more than just another gig as it teams up two absolute legends in the world of hard rock. That's all the dirt that's fit to dish. Since we are talking the Dead Seven Tour, here is Seven Dust on Hard Drive.

0: From the newly released album One, that is Seven Dust on Hard Drive, Unbreakable. Hello, I'm Lou Brutus. Hot damn bonus. Two of my favorite bands have announced a tour together. One of them joining me right now. The groups are Theory of a Dead Man and Seven Dust. Tyler Connolly of Theory is here now. Tell me about any adventures you have had through the years with Seven Dust.
1: Seven Dust was one of the first bands we ever went and played with way back in like 2002. And I do remember we did this thing in Florida. It was called Guavaween. A couple crazy things happened, but I remember opening for Seven Dust and people were whipping, you know, when they have those beads for New Orleans. I mean, just getting showered with beads. And I remember them coming, going around my guitar neck, and I'm trying to get them off. But yeah, I remember that show too, like being on the tour bus, and then one of our crew guys brought someone on, and she was all, you know, in like a Halloween costume, but she had like a bullet hole painted on her head. And then she came to me and was like, "I know you." I'm like, "Oh yeah?" She's like, "You're a lawyer." I'm like, "That's right." She's like, "I hate lawyers." And she went crazy, and they had to drag her off the bus, and she wouldn't let go. She was holding on to the door, and then she ended up crawling up underneath the tour bus of the back tires, so we couldn't leave because she was laying under the tires. And we're like, all right, this is great. Great way to start the Theory of a Dead Man journey of touring. But I'll say that was our fan and not Seven Dust's fan.

0: Hard Drive music from Magnolia Park, Shallow, preceded by the new Theory of a Dead Man, Barricade, with many thanks to the band's Tyler Connolly for joining me as guest this week. I'm Lou Brutus. Two bands currently kicking ass on the road, Dayseeker and Bill Murray, are up next. Then we talk vocals with Brandon from Atreyu when Hard Drive returns. Until then, Hard Drive Radio on the socials, Facebook, Twitter, and Instagram, Rockstar Interviews, Music News and Concert Media, and No Politics.
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10: Hello, this is Rory of Dayseeker. 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

0: Bill Murray featuring A Day to Remember always let you down on Hard Drive. I'm Lou Brutus. Atreyu's Brandon Soller is here as my next guest. I really think All For You has an amazing vocal intro to it, and I'm curious how that came about.
1: It was funny. That actually came from the demo where it was like our producer just had the vocal like in the beginning of the track when we were making the demo. And when he went to play it one day and like he was like, yo, like what if the song actually starts? Because to us, it just started with the music. And he was like, there's something so powerful about like the performance of just that line. And it's so just like powerful. It's like, what if it just started with a vocal? And it just seemed cool and kind of interesting. You know what I mean? Just to kind of grab your attention from the first second, you know?
0: Now, did that song, did it come out of the box fairly well, or was there a lot of let's punch it up, let's add more stuff?
1: It came out pretty well. I mean, the way that we made this album was very much like we and our producer went to a couple different locations, the first of which was Tokyo for like a week and just holed up in like an Airbnb and wrote songs. And then we did the same thing in off the coast of Washington, San Juan Island. But we brought our producer, kind of just like would write, do demos. And then really like finishing the album was more so just kind of getting final tracking. You know what I mean? I'd say a lot of these songs were 75-80% done. It was just getting sort of final tracking, building guitars and sort of building, you know, textures and stuff. But I mean, the Tokyo demo of All For You is pretty on the nose.

0: featuring the amazing vocal stylings of Mr. Brandon Soller, that is Atreyu, All For You, on the world-famous hard drive. On the Sonic Warrior, Lou Brutus, Architects are on deck, as well as Billy Morrison, featuring Sully Erna of Godsmack. Then we will talk squirreling away rock and roll stuff with Autumn Kings when Hard Drive returns.
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17: Hello, this is Sam Carter from the band Architects with the Sonic Warrior Lou Brutus on the world famous

0: Billy Morrison featuring Soli Erna of Godsmack on Hard Drive, the tune Becoming. Both those gentlemen joining me as guests next week. That song also features another Bostonian, Nuno Betancourt of Extreme. Anyway, I'm Lou Brutus, joined now by Jake Diab of Autumn Kings. Jake, I am a self-proclaimed pack rat. I save everything. Do you keep stuff and have it stashed away?
1: I do. Yeah, I've got it all stored somewhere in the dustbins over in my basement. But it's nice to take a look at that once in a while. You know, when I'm looking for that old guitar to try to use it, I'll bump into this paraphernalia or like, oh, there's that iPod that I never touch anymore. Or, you know.
0: Yeah. Yeah. And it like used that. To be the center of your life. You couldn't leave the house without that thing, you know?
1: There's a part of me that actually misses listening on an iPod, because now when you listen on Spotify or Apple or whatever it is, you've got a whole world of distractions right next to you on that same device that almost naturally your attention span isn't there the same way. So there's a part of me once in a while that wonders, you know, should I just bring back the old iPod and do it old school so that I can separate texts and social media and emails from just the beautiful listening experience that got me into this career.
0: Yeah, the good news is you've got everything in your hand. The bad news is you've got everything in your hand.
1: It's such a double-edged sword, man. And the challenge is separating it and focusing on what matters.

0: Their latest tune, Gone, Gone, Gone, that is Autumn Kings on the world famous hard drive. Now then, what's in Lou's playlist for this week? Well, you and I are going to take a trip to the swamps of the South.
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0: Now then, what's in Lou's playlist this week on the world famous hard drive? It's some of the new stuff from Wage War, who recently dropped a 5-song EP. The tune was inspired by the swamps of their home state of Florida, and it's called Blindfold. Wage War on hard drive.

0: What's in Lou's playlist this week on Hard Drive? It's the new one from Wage War, and it's called Blindfold. That'll do it for the show this week. Hard Drive is a 2026 copywritten production of Broodhawk Industries. 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Me, I'm Lou Brutus, leaving you with the words of writer Dr. Hunter S. Thompson. It was madness. I was in the acute stage of a total nervous breakdown. I'll catch you next week on Hard Drive.
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0: Okay, Mom, we get it. You squeezed something the size of a watermelon out of something the size of a lemon. Well, this weekend, we're squeezing something the size of a dump truck into the size of an ear hole. It's the mother of all rock weekend.
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0: 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As we throw on tracks, you'll say, I haven't heard the X play that mother effing song in forever. It's the mother of all rock weekend. 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
0: We all have a neighbor that likes to mow at 7 a.m. on the weekend. 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

0: 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Wake up to.
1: One of the texts here from Jonathan. I love how Vince is trying to get Nipsey into a wheelchair. Yeah, you've been very liberal, and I apologize for using that term, but you've been very...
2: I knew it! I knew it!
1: Don't think I haven't heard your age shots at me. Am I looking older to you recently?
2: No, not at all. The joke played in from yesterday when we were talking about how few steps you take during the day. And then Jen mentioned an adult stroller. And I think that would be a very good jumping off point for you and Mrs. K, as she wants to go out for walks at nighttime. She could put you in the stroller and it gets ready for when you guys get older, when you're like 90 and she's about 62.
1: Bad numbers. Bad numbers. Your math is all wrong.
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2: Yeah, the cows like Queen. They like Queen. Thank you for playing it. The cows enjoy it.
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0: Okay, Mom, we get it. You squeeze something the size of a watermelon out of something the size of a lemon. 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
0: 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As we throw on tracks, you'll say, I haven't heard the X play that mother effing song in forever. 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
1: Monday on The People's Morning Show, 640. 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

0: No, I was there for the naked relays. 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
1: Did you take part in the naked relay? 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That is a yes.
0: I'm not sure.
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0: Oh, no. 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
1: Monday on The People's Morning Show, 640. It's Lost in the 90s. 740, we'll give you hailstorm tickets and meet and greet passes. 840, we'll hand out tickets to see comedian Nate Bargatze. 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
0: 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Fringes. 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
5: Been a listener since day one. 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PA Chiefs fan from Lititz.
6: There you go. Christina from Gardner's listening since shortly after the first day. I want to say thanks. People's Philly sports quiz winner, Adam from Lancaster.
5: I was saying to send a picture along, too, with somehow with the trophy that I have sitting on my desk for the golf thing that we did.
6: The trophy for greatest Philly sports fan was repurposed. People's Viking, Eric from East Prospect checking in. Ash from Dolphin, PA. Listen to you guys since high school. I'm now 35. Maybe I should be older. I don't know. Maybe
5: I feel like you should be older.
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1: Good morning, and thank you for joining me for today's edition of People and Perspectives. I'm Christine Rickey, and joining me today is Mark Compton, CEO of the Pennsylvania Turnpike Commission. Good morning.
2: Good morning, Christine. How are you today?
1: I'm good. Thanks for joining me. Now, I know since coming on with the Turnpike Commission, you've made it your priority to modernize and improve sustainability efforts along the 552-mile system. And as we recently recognized Earth Month, it seems fitting to check in on this goal of becoming America's first sustainable superhighway. So can you share more on the Turnpike's green initiatives that are going on here?
2: You got it, Christine. And again, thanks for the opportunity to do so. So as I'd like to say, we're an 85-year-old organization and we're still in growth mode. And a key part of that growth is really just what you hit on, and that's our commitment to our environment, to sustainability, and really working hard to continue that path to leave footprints in our industry. You know, there's a lot of areas in which we continue to work towards the quest to be at 100 years old, fully sustainable. So that plan is well underway, and I think you're starting to see that really play out across our footprint. One area that you're really starting to see that play out is really what we're doing with our commitment to solar energy. So our first project was in Westmoreland County out in the western part of the state. And that really has led us on a quest. So what that was is out in 2021, we set up our first solar microgrid. And it was at our Greensburg maintenance facility. Maintenance facilities really were about 20 individuals work, protect, and preserve that highway and that 20-mile section. It's out in Westmoreland County, and our first microgrid went into operation there in 2021, and it's backed up by a continuous natural gas generator, and this microgrid feeds back to that maintenance shed, but also is proving to warrant about a $450,000 annual savings back because of what it does to the grid. So that was our first pilot project in solar. We're really excited about it. And that really set us on a quest to find out and figure out where best to do additional ones. And we've got a plan now to add that across the footprint.
1: Right. And when we're talking about the expense, I know some people might say going solar is in fact more expensive, but as you said, it does end up being a cheaper alternative.
2: Yeah. Well, we always look for the payback or the investment. So a key part of our strategy and our approach on sustainability is it is important to do the right thing. But whenever you're an organization that's $16 billion in debt, you need to do the right thing with a payback. So this really continues to yield savings. And this and all of the things that we look to do in sustainability and everything really has to have a yield back and really produce what we call non-toll revenue. So non-toll revenue is anything that we can do to pick up revenue that's outside of what we get from our customers to do hopefully what we can to lessen the burden on our customers that, as you know, pays the majority of the freight here across the Pennsylvania Turnpike.
1: Right. And talking about tolling, you have also initiated open road tolling, and that's continuing to grow along the Turnpike. So you can tell me how this works and why it's beneficial?
2: Yeah, you got it. So when we flipped the switch a year ago, January, on the eastern part up the Northeast Extension, so from Reading out to the Delaware River Bridge up the Northeast Extension, that all is currently operating under open road toll. So and now the next phase, which is the rest of the system, will be opened in January 2027. So we'll be fully operational under that mode. And that yields a lot of benefits from less idling, from safety at the interchanges to where there's no longer crossover from those who are weaving in and out of from our interchange buildings, to really lessen our environmental footprint at those interchanges. And you're seeing that in practice if you've been at Valley Forge, if you've been to Allentown, anything up the Northeast Extension, because we're lessening our environmental footprint in those physical spaces right now. That is really, really cool to see. So that's the plan across the system. And then that's also the same ability we have to now add to the system. So adding to the system is being done so in such a less environmental footprint because you need to take less right away to give access points to our neighbors on and off the system. So the benefits really, really have, we're starting to finally see those come to fruition now that we've implemented the road tolling.
1: And just to address, because when they first started popping up, I know there were some people that were concerned that their speed was being monitored, but that's not the case, correct?
2: No, Christine, we don't do that in any of those locations. Now, the only thing that you would need to worry about speed monitoring is really within our work zones, because as you know, we have a program that we're working with PennDOT that enables us to put speed cameras into our work zones. And that is a program we're very proud of. And it's a very important tool as you think about our workers and our partners' workers out in those work zones. But that's where we are certainly tracking speed in work zones, but not on the roadway or utilizing the gantries as such. You're absolutely right.
1: Right. And of course, the goal is to keep people safe too with each initiative. So that's a great initiative.
2: Absolutely. I'm not doing my job if I'm not focused on that. That's for sure. I should be fired, Christine, if I'm not talking about those things. I'd fire me.
1: Thank you for that. And, you know, there's always talk these days of AI. So how is AI helping integrate some of these sustainability events?
2: You know, it really has been a good tool if it's used and utilized correctly. And a key part of that really is what we're seeing in benefits for predictability and things that are happening across our roadway. So AI is helping us with our watch center, or what we call our operations center. It's enabling us to do some predictive analysis of what happens when certain conditions begin to pop up. So the beauty of that really is getting real-time eyes onto the roadway at a certain time. And also, too, in winter predictability, it's really helping us lessen the requirement that we'd have to put salt down and put materials down, which, as you know, is really an issue for us environmentally. Because whenever you can hit it at the right time, as opposed to having to try to guess, it allows you to get trucks out there, people out there at the right time, as opposed to doing what we've had to do in the past, which is kind of read the tea leaves, if you will, based on weather reports and some of the data we're getting in. So AI really has great opportunities for us if we utilize it correctly. And again, a key part of that is just real-time information at our fingertips, much quicker than what we've ever had in the past.
1: And when we're talking about going green, you know, people have also made steps on their own getting EV vehicles. You're accepting that, embracing that, and you're even helping them with EV charging stations along the turnpike.
2: Yeah. So what we have done is entered into a contract or an agreement with a group called Apple Green Electric. Apple Green is the organization that holds the lease to all of our 17 service plazas across the system. So we are currently in a build scenario for EV chargers on all 17 of the service plazas across our system. By the end of this calendar year, by beginning of 2027, we're optimistic that we will have chargers in all 17 plazas. The beauty of these chargers is they're fast chargers, and they're agnostic to the vehicle. So they've got all they currently serve any electric vehicle that is out in the market today. And you can get a full charge in approximately 20 minutes. And that their commitment is to add 80 new stations across our 17 plazas. So we're continue to work hard to meet the needs of all of our customers, and that is those that choose to drive EVs.
1: That's great to hear. And just to give a shout out here too, I believe that Green Gov Council has given you a 100% certification score on your commitment to sustainability. Can you tell me about this?
2: Christine, there's a lot of things that I see our folks do that make me proud every day. This is clearly one of it. So for 4 years in a row, the Green Gov Council, which is the council that all state agencies are required to report their initiatives up into, for the 4 years in a row, we've been the only state agency to get 100% on that checklist. That is, for me, nothing's impossible to be the guy that doesn't have to do it. So that really comes back to our sustainability committee and the leadership that they provide across our organization to make sure they're reporting in all the things that we're doing across the system. And the beauty of this is it's a year-long effort as they continue to monitor to make sure that we are meeting the needs to get that 100% in that checklist. But our folks really, really enjoy being the best. And that's what I love about them.
1: That's great to hear. And something that people might not really take notice of, but it is going on because it's pollinating season and you have a pollinator initiative. Tell me about this.
2: Yeah. Our pollinator initiative was started by a group of interns, what we call CE interns, that came and highlighted some things that we can be doing and really lessening our requirement to mow was a key part of that, and also the benefits of what a pollinator garden will give back to the insect and bug population is something that they asked us to take a look at. So our facilities department, in conjunction with our engineering environmental department, really came up with these habitats across our roadway. The first one that was in that became into fruition is located right here in the building I'm in, which is the central administration building in Middletown, PA. And that was the first one. And now to date, we've got 7 of these things across our system, totaling about 25 acres. So we're real proud of this effort. It's a low cost initiative, but the benefits that it's bringing back are real meaningful to us and to our people. So yeah, thank you for highlighting that, Kristen.
1: And on the flip side, you are always working against people who really don't care about the environment, talking about litter bugs, but you have also teamed up with Keep PA Beautiful. Tell me about this initiative.
2: Yeah, the Keep PA Beautiful folks and volunteers do a lot of great work across the Commonwealth, partnered with the national organization. And in partnership with them, we put a grant in place to put cigarette butt receptacles at all of the 17 service plaza locations. And really what this has done is as we looked at it, was a reduction of about 43% in cigarette waste across these across all of our locations. So that was in partnership. And because of that and the work that we've done together, this wonderful partnership, they recognized, and also I think the national Keep America Beautiful group just recognized this week too for that partnership. So never ever do you ever do these things alone. You need great partners, and Keep Pennsylvania Beautiful has proven to be just that.
1: Terrific. And if somebody listening today wanted to know more about these initiatives, is there a website they can check out?
2: You can. Yeah, come to paturnpike.com and you'll find all the information right there. And we welcome your feedback and welcome to interact with anyone who has any ideas and things we should be looking at, because I'm the first to tell you we don't have the market cornered on good ideas. We're going to need a lot of good ideas to reach our goal to be 100% sustainable at our 100th year anniversary at 20th.
1: Well, thank you. And thank you for your time today. Mark Compton, CEO of the Pennsylvania Turnpike Commission. Hope you have a great day.
2: Thank you.
1: Switching gears just a bit. In recognition of National Heat Stroke Prevention Day, when it comes to protecting our children, did you know hot car deaths are the leading cause of non-crash vehicle-related fatalities for those 14 and younger? Joining me now with more on this and what we can do to prevent it is Laura Dunn, NHTSA Administrator, Highway Safety Specialist. Good morning.
3: Hey, good morning. How are you?
1: I'm good. Thanks for joining me. Now, it is reported that on average, 37 children die every year from being left in a hot car. Laura, can you tell me how heat stroke is behind this and why, in general, the youth is more vulnerable to it, especially in a car, than, say, us adults?
3: Absolutely. So, unfortunately, we've lost over 1,000 children to hot car deaths since 1998. And we typically see this happen in 3 scenarios. The first of which is when children are forgotten in a car by a parent or a caregiver. The second of which is when a child gains access to an unlocked vehicle on their own and then they're unable to get out again. And the last of which is when children are intentionally left behind in a car by a parent or a caregiver, usually to do a quick errand or something of that nature. And so this is something that is especially dangerous for children, because children's bodies can't regulate temperature like an adult can. Their thermoregulatory system is not as developed. So their body temperature rises about 3 to 5 times faster than an adult's, which is why it becomes so dangerous so quickly.
1: Right. Say I'm out with my significant other and he wants to run in for a coffee and I sit in the car. And I can also know when I'm getting too hot, but the children, their body temp is going up quicker and they really can't voice it too once you run in. And especially if the car gets locked or something else happens while they're inside.
3: Right.
1: And when we're talking about this, you know, most of the responsibility does fall on the parent or caregiver to be mindful of these scenarios. But as you mentioned, a car could be left unlocked. I have no children in my household, but the neighbor's child could be wandering out of their house. You know, they're not supposed to, but it could happen, and get into my car just the same and lock themselves in. So everybody should be more mindful of this issue, correct?
3: Right. That is correct. We would encourage folks that even if you don't have your own children, when your car is parked, to make sure it's locked and you're storing those keys and key fobs up and away from children, so kids aren't accessing your vehicle. Kids like to play in vehicles, pretend to drive, sometimes hide and seek, stuff like that. So it's important to lock that vehicle. And if you do have children, talk to your children about not playing inside of a vehicle.
1: Right. And it's so important to talk about it now as the summer season is basically here and talking about heat stroke prevention. You do have a new campaign that's about Stop, Look, Lock. Tell me more about this.
3: We do. So we have a new campaign called Never Happens. And part of this goes into the fact that parents think that heat stroke will never happen to their children, but never does happen. So incorporating that stop, look, and lock routine into your daily routine will help prevent these kind of deaths. So our PSAs are in partnership with the Ad Council, and we want to encourage folks to stay aware of this issue and incorporate some of these tips into your daily routine in order to prevent heat stroke. These deaths are tragic. They can happen, but they are 100% preventable.
1: Right. And I know, like, sometimes you hear about a tragedy where a parent forgot they were supposed to take their kid to daycare because it wasn't typically their time and they go to work and have left the kid in the car. Or another scenario might just happen. What would you tell somebody that's transporting a child that they could do so that they don't forget a child in the back seat, perhaps?
3: Of course. So, with those forgotten deaths, the biggest risk factor that we see is a change in routine. So, many of de those deaths have happened because that morning routine was different for some reason. A parent or another caregiver was taking the child to school or daycare who doesn't typically do it. So, to kind of incorporate more layers of safety, we encourage folks to arrange with your child care provider or preschool to give you a call if your child has not arrived in the morning at their expected time. Keep, get in touch with those other adults in the child's life to make sure that everybody checks their vehicles and nobody has been left behind. Another thing that people can do is put something that you need for the day in your back seat with your child. So that means your purse, your phone, your work badge, your lunch, all of those things that you need for the day. Put them in the back seat with your child. And then when you park, you are forced to open that back seat and actually look and make sure that your child is not still in the vehicle. It's just another layer for folks to think about when we think about preventing heat stroke.
1: Right. Two great tips. And I liked how you also mentioned earlier about putting that key fob up high so that kids can't get it. So perhaps you do lock your car, but a kid, might want to play drive and they know, oh, those are mama's keys and they'll open the door, but then they don't know how to get out or something else happens. So that's a good tip too. So when we're talking about resources and other tips, do you have some place that parents or caregivers can go to get more information?
3: Yeah, absolutely. Our website is nhtsa.gov/heatstroke, and we have helpful tips and resources that are in both English and Spanish on how to prevent hot car deaths. So we encourage folks to check that out.
1: Right. And just remember, especially these hot times, it's even hotter for those children that could end up in the car, especially if they get locked in the car or even that quick run into the 7-Eleven to get your coffee. It still could be quite hot for the youngsters. 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Anything else you'd like to add for my audience today?
3: 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So remember, once you park your car, stop, look, and lock.
1: Terrific. And again, the website nhtsa.gov/heatstroke for all the information you need. 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Hope you have a great day.
3: Thank you. You too.
1: 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Good morning.
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1: When talking about Highmark, I know people know you for being an insurance company, but at the heart of that, I'd say your mission includes helping people through all different walks of life. So can you share more on Highmark's mission?
4: Yes, so the Highmark Walk for Healthy Community really works to help support the local community in all of the areas that we serve. 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So it's a win-win. The Highmark Walk helps you to get exercise, connect with the people in your community, and it also helps to support worthy causes.
1: Right. And as you said, not $1 is going back to Highmark. All the money is going to these organizations to help everybody through our area. So tell me more about the 2026 Highmark Walk for a Healthy Community.
4: Right. So there are 20 local nonprofits who are participating in the Highmark Walk for a Healthy Community this year, and they are serving animals, people with all kinds of different missions. And so it's a great day to come on out on May 16th. We'll be at HAC in the E4 parking lot and all throughout the campus, and we hope to see you there.
1: So, talking about it today, should people go online to register or do they register day of? What are your suggestions?
4: So we can pre-register at walkforhealthycommunity.org, and you can sign up and donate to one of the local nonprofits that are participating to support their mission.
1: Day of, I know, especially if people didn't get a chance to register ahead of time, or even those that did register but do need to check in, you're asking that they start arriving at 7:45, correct?
4: Yes, so people can arrive beginning at 7:45. If they pre-registered, that's great. They'll check in, they'll get the wristbands, and then they'll head to the nonprofit tables to check everything out that's happening and do some family-friendly activities as well. If they have not pre-registered, then they can register at that time when they show up, and we will get them in the system and off to the walk.
1: Terrific. And they do have two options, a 5K or a 1 mile. Can you talk about that?
4: Yes. So the 5K will begin right at 9 a.m. and the 1 mile will follow that. Usually it starts in between 9:05 and 9:10 a.m. The opening ceremonies though will begin at 8:30 and we'll have some local speakers. We'll do some celebration for the nonprofits and kind of spark it off with a great bunch of energy.
1: Right. And as you said, it is a family fun event too. Like families can participate together, enjoy the day together, go for a walk together, and see how they can also help the community.
4: Yes, it's a family-friendly event, and you can also bring your dog on a leash and enjoy the HAC campus. It's going to be a great day to walk and full of fun, engaging activities where people can come and learn about the nonprofits in their community and support them.
1: And you've been doing this walk for 20 years, correct?
4: The first walk in Harrisburg was in 2006, so this will be the 21st year that we're doing the Highmark Walk for a Healthy Community in Harrisburg.
1: Great. So, in that time, you've helped many organizations, nonprofits, creating a positive impact in the Harrisburg area, correct?
4: Oh, yes. So local nonprofits that are participating in the Highmark Walk for a Healthy Community have fundraised over $4.5 million since the beginning in 2006. So this year is the 21st anniversary in Harrisburg for the Highmark Walk for a Healthy Community.
1: Terrific. And again, if somebody wants to check out all the information on the walk, you know, the organizations being helped by the walk, perhaps giving just a few examples here. There's Caitlin Smiles, Communities and Schools, Dream Builders Foundation, Hope with Ministries. So where do they go for that information?
4: Yes, people can go to walkforhealthycommunity.org and they can sign up, they can register, and they can donate to the local nonprofit there in Harrisburg.
1: That's a great point, too. If you can't come out on Saturday, you can always go to that website and just offer some support to those participating in the walk or make a donation straight to the charities benefiting. Great idea.
4: Yes, these local nonprofits are very worthy organizations. They're doing amazing work on the ground in Harrisburg, and they definitely deserve your support. So we hope that you'll come out and support them on May 16th.
1: Great. Anything else you'd like to add for my audience today, Michelle?
4: We can't wait to see you there.
1: Thank you for that. And thank you for your time today, Michelle Smiley, Senior Community Affairs Specialist and Highmark Walk for a Healthy Community Director. Have a great day.
4: You too.
1: And finally, as the healthcare system and all the thoughts of deductibles and co-pays maybe leave your head spinning, In recognition of Cancer Prevention and Early Detection Month, joining me now with more is Allison Steinberg, Strategic Director with Prevent Cancer Foundation. Good morning.
5: Hi, good morning.
1: Now, according to the Prevent Cancer Foundation's 2026 Early Detection Survey, you found that cost and confusion, along with skepticism about the healthcare system, may be keeping Americans from life-saving cancer screening. So can you tell me more about this and your survey in general?
5: Sure. We do a survey each year. And this year, the big headline is that almost 3 in 4 adults in the U.S. say that they are currently behind on one of their, at least one of their routine cancer screenings. And as you mentioned, one big piece of information that came out from our annual survey is that cost anxiety, not just about the bill, but for the screening, but the fear of unexpected costs are keeping people from getting their routine screenings. So people actually now are reporting that they're just as worried about the cost as they are with getting diagnosed with cancer.
1: Right. And I understand that. I've heard it personally from people I know, but the fact is early detection is more likely successful if in fact you do end up getting cancer. So how do we, you know, go about breaking this distrust, if you will, with the healthcare system or any of this confusion about screenings?
5: Yeah. So we, like you said, we do know that early detection equals better outcomes. And so it's not just the money. It's people don't know what screenings that they need. And there are a few, there are two most common misconceptions. People assume that cancer doesn't run in their family, so they don't need to get screened. And we want to make sure that everyone knows that even if you don't have a family history of cancer, you still need to get screened. And we do know that less than 10% of cancer cases are actually hereditary. So we want people to know that they need their screenings, even if they feel fine and they don't have a family history. And now what we've learned from our survey is that, you know, this cost anxiety can feed into what you had mentioned, like this general mistrust of the healthcare system. But if that fear and the confusion stop people from getting screened, we miss that chance that you indicated, you know, that early prevention or early detection, for example, colonoscopies or with cervical cancer screening, you know, you can prevent by getting those done. And also if it is detected early, treatment can be more successful.
1: Very true. And it's interesting to me that you also mentioned that people think, well, if it's not running in my family, I'm not basically going to get it, so I don't need to follow up. But obviously having screening, no matter your situation, is a good thing. And the other issue is sometimes people aren't sure if it's covered by insurance. So how do we find out if it's going to be covered by insurance, this routine screening?
5: Yeah, I'm glad you brought that up. So thankfully, in many cases, routine cancer screenings are covered by insurance. So this is the case for private insurance, Medicare, and Medicaid. However, our healthcare system is complicated and it's not easy to always find that information. So we do need to do, as healthcare providers, a better job of letting people know that in most cases, it is covered by insurance. If you're uninsured, though, or have limited coverage, there are free and low-cost screenings available. And I do want to mention that on our website, preventcancer.org/free, you can find information about free and low-cost cancer screenings. We also have on our website a screening quiz. So you can go in there and put your personal your information and find out, you know, what you need to do based on your age and your family history. We also have on our website information about how to gather your family history as well.
1: That is all very good information. Thank you for that. And saying good, I believe there was some good news that also came out of your survey. Can you tell me?
5: Sure. Yeah. We learned from our survey that half of adults, so 50%, say that predictable costs and affordable screenings really increase their trust in the healthcare system. And individuals still really trust their healthcare providers. So even if they're skeptical of the healthcare system in general, they still trust their providers. And so, you know, when people talk about this with their providers, that is a great step in the right direction to talk about, you know, what you need to do and continue to build that trust with your provider. So there is good information. And we also just want people to know that, again, I said it before, but early detection equals better outcomes. So having that conversation with your provider, have a conversation with your friend, you know, talking about this is really helpful and is a step in the right direction.
1: Great. And yes, as you mentioned, early detection is what you're after here. Nobody wants to hear the word cancer, but if you get that early detection, your odds of beating it are very good. So just be on the forefront of your health, take care of your health, especially when talking about cancer prevention and early detection month. You mentioned your website, preventcancer.org, and you can go preventcancer.org/better outcomes for what we've been talking about. Allison, is there anything else you'd like to talk about today with my audience?
5: Just want to reiterate that this should be part of the conversation, and it's not something to be scared of. You know, what's scarier is not getting your screening. So, you know, go to our website, figure out what you need to do, talk to your provider, talk to your friends about it, and just make sure to get your screening so that you can prevent, you know, any health issues in the future.
1: Thank you for this, and thank you for joining me today, Allison Steinberg, Strategic Director with Prevent Cancer Foundation. Have a great day.
5: Thank you. You too.
1: And I'm Christine Rickey. That's today's edition of People and Perspectives.
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0: Okay, Mom, we get it. You squeeze something the size of a watermelon out of something the size of a lemon. 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
0: 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As we throw on tracks, you'll say, I haven't heard the X play that mother effing song in forever. 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
4: Hey! All right, here we go.
3: Ladies and gentlemen, Nipsey, Vince, and Jen Shade.
11: Vince, to the sports department, what happened?
4: Yeah, just announced a couple minutes ago, the longtime radio voice of the New York Yankees, John Sterling, passing away at the age of 7. Bars of 36 seasons, Sterling was on air for 24 of the Yankees' postseason trips, including 7 World Series appearances and 5 World Series titles, called 5,060 consecutive games.
11: Oh, my goodness.
4: From September 1989 to July 2019. And then he missed a series with a serious illness.
12: The Yankees are one out away from another World Championship. Now Rivera is set. And the 0-1 swung on, hit in the air to deep center. Bernie back, away back. He's there. He makes a catch. Ball game over. World Series over. Yankees win. The Yankees win.
6: That's it. Where's the other?
4: Maybe you like this one better.
12: There's Chino. One on, two out. Pitch is swung on and drilled to deep right center. It is high. It is far. It is gone. The Bam Chino with two outs in the bottom of the ninth. He drills a game tying 2-run home run.
11: The Bam Chino.
4: The Bam Chino.
11: I forgot about that.
4: I don't have any A-bomb from A-Rod.
11: Is it A-bomb from A-Rod?
4: But probably when John Sterling made it to the mainstream and just outside of the thoughts of every Yankee fan was this moment.
6: This is it.
12: Now the 3-2 swung on a pop foul back here.
13: Ow! Ow! Ow! It really hit me. I didn't know it was coming back that far.
12: So once again, it'll be a 3-2. And Holmes ready to deal. A ground ball to third. Donaldson squares. Throws to first in time. Ball game over. Yankees win.
11: Yankees win.
6: Ow.
11: Ow, it really hit me.
12: Now the 3-2 swung on. A pop foul back here.
13: Ow.
4: Ow. I love that you can hear the ball hitting all
11: coming
4: the equipment.
11: It's terrible.
12: Now the 3-2 swung on, a pop foul back here.
13: Ow! Ow! Ow!
12: It really hit me. I didn't know it was coming back.
4: Swung on, and it.
6: The essence of the true broadcasting nature of this man is evident. He got hit with a ball and not an F-bomb in sight.
11: Oh, no.
6: There was no swearing.
11: Jeez, golly, wow.
4: A professional.
14: Posada is the base runner, so Brosh is, of course, the tying run. With two outs in the bottom of the ninth. Now Kim, 1-0. Swung on and hit in the air to deep left. That ball is high. It is far. It is gone. I don't believe it. Once again, deja vu. A two-out, game-tying two-run home run by Scott Brosius. Probably the most unbelievable feat in World Series history. Scott Brosius ties the game with a two-run home run. What was it Al Michaels said? Do you believe in miracles? 56,000 Yankee fans here say, yes, we do.
11: Oh, that's great. What a great call.
5: Enough Yankee stuff, though, really. Okay, we're done with that. Or,
15: really?
16: Are you ready, all you fans out there in out there land? I say it's time again. Have mercy, let the congregation say, hey, man.
4: Swung. I don't even know what that is.
5: That's fantastic. That's Wolfman Jack right there. In the beginning.
4: Oh, it might have been some New York kind of commercial that John Sterling might be in somewhere.
5: Oh, probably,
4: I don't know why. I don't know why I have that.
5: Let's see what this one is real quick. I had this one, too.
12: There is a 2-0. Swung on and into the inner deep right. That ball is high. Mid is far. It is gone. Second deck. It's a 3-run home run from Mike Tauchman.
5: Second deck.
4: Oh, yeah.
5: So there he goes. Yeah, one of our favorites. John Sterling, huh?
12: Now the 3-2. Swung on. A pop foul back here.
13: Ow. Ow.
5: Please.
13: Ow.
6: Gosh.
13: It really hit me.
4: It really hit me.
6: When did he retire?
5: Yesterday, when? I think.
6: 24? Like, just in the last year or two, right?
4: Yeah, because I remember he retired. Yeah, it was 24, because he retired, and then that run they made to the World Series is when he came back.
5: He came back.
6: Yeah. Do you realize he was 87?
4: Oh, yeah.
6: Like, wow. 87, so he only retired, what, 2 years ago?
4: John Sterling and Susan Waldman.
5: That's right.
4: The longtime radio play-by-play team of the New York Yankees.
5: There she goes.
11: Roger Clemens is in George Steinbrenner's box!
5: I can still hear that. It's clear as day. That's so
11: the great. Rockets coming back!
5: Boy, the Yankees sure know how to do some flair for, you know, for the whole game.
4: I wish they'd get back to being the Yankees, but they're not. They're just every other run-of-the-mill team now.
5: Just another pain-in-the-ass team?
4: Yeah.
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15: 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My name is Nipsey, Jennifer Shade, Vince, and, of course, Carl. Where do we start today, my friend?
24: Well, you know, the Fed met last week and, or I guess the week before, and didn't do anything as we expected. Like, they didn't raise rates, they lower rates. And really, it didn't really affect the markets all that much, but all eyes and ears were really listening to what outgoing chair, Fed chair Jerome Powell was going to say, because this would be his last meeting. The Senate narrowly confirmed Kevin Warsh as his replacement. And we'll get into this later in the show, but it's interesting because Powell said he's going to stay on as a voting governor, which is not unprecedented, but atypical. So, you know, that was something that a lot of the markets were trying to digest. Like, how does that work? Is this his way of, I don't want to say being political, but making a stance against, you know, the threat of lawsuit and all the other stuff against him and the other things that were going on. But it's just, we're just in a really weird spot right now where, you know, we're in the middle of Fed transition. It should be, and Powell did say, look, it's going to be smooth. He's going to make sure of that. So that reassured the markets. But, you know, everything that's going on in the Middle East right now, it's like, you know, Jen, you cover the news every day. It feels like a ping pong match, right? Like, one day it's like, oh, we're getting a truce. Next day it's like, oh, we're attacking this country. Oh, you know, we're going to open up the street. No, now we're going to blockade it. Just all these different things that are creating turmoil in the markets and more importantly, uncertainty. So, you know, has it hurt the mortgage world? You know, rates a little bit, goes up and down. So it's kind of like gas prices. You know, you fill your tank up and you see a good price on gas, and then you get low and you realize, whoa, gas just shot up to over $4 a gallon. I should have filled up yesterday. You know, it's kind of that game where people have that fear of missing out, so to speak. But with rates, if you're looking to buy, it's not quite as important as it is when you're looking to refinance. Because when you look at refinance, you're looking to lower the rate. So obviously, the more you can lower it, the better you are. But there's also nuances there. Sometimes consolidating things could actually increase your cash flow, even for a nominal decrease in rate. So if it makes sense, that's okay. But as far as purchasing, you're buying the house. There's an old saying, you know, marry the house, date the rate, because you can always refinance later on. So something to think about there.
15: All right. And, you know, no matter what's going on in the world, people still need homes. Is that true, Carl?
24: This is true. Okay. This is true.
15: Just double checking.
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4: Voting districts are the lines drawn around your neighborhood to determine who represents you in the state and federal governments. 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It's called gerrymandering. 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You can do something about it. We're Fair Districts PA, a nonpartisan coalition that believes that a citizen-led commission is needed to make sure every voice is heard. 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
7: So, someone has come and knocked on my door. Like with my telephone, I don't answer the phone, nor do I answer the door. But two different times, my door's been knocked on, and this has been stuck on my door. Jen, there's one for you.
8: What is it?
7: Let's see. What is this? There's one for you.
9: Oh, thank
7: you. Now, don't get excited. It's not... I'm not... All right. Yeah, Jen, don't... Don't get excited. This is not like a public service announcement. But
8: that's interesting, isn't it?
7: Vince, read what that says. And don't read my name.
9: Okay, I was going to say, do I read the part with your name?
7: Yeah. The text goes already.
9: Let's see. Urgent airbag safety recall. 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And then to make it really handwritten and personalized, Garrison here wrote, "Your life is important. Please don't wait. Call today." And he's from Alpharetta, Georgia. Now, that's what the business card says.
7: Is that the same name, Jen, on the one that I handed you? Is that the same name? I gave you both of them.
9: You got young, yeah. Young Garrison there?
10: What's interesting to me is...
9: it's in Spanish on the back.
10: Yeah, the writing is only on the front side, which is in English. On the back, there is no writing.
7: No, uh-uh.
10: Just the blank.
9: How didn't they know you were Spanish living inside that house, and they just left this side completely blank?
10: Oh, did they fly here to do this?
7: This is crazy, isn't it?
10: It's not.
7: I saw the second time this was put on my door. It was a person in their own, like in a vehicle.
10: Looks sketchy to begin with.
7: No.
10: Personal vehicle.
7: No,
10: does it have a sign on it?
7: No. No sign actually. Mm-hmm. But a decent vehicle. You know what I'm saying? Like something like kind of modern looking. But I watched him go through the whole process, sit in his little car. Do the doodads here and then put it on my front door. Problem is, I haven't had this car in 10 years.
10: So this person, right. So this person has been hired by a company to do what a lot of you are complaining about on your phones, which is basically chase you around for something. So they have a person on the street that they've hired to do this.

0: This happened to me with a home improvement place, and they came all the way into the property and then got nasty about it when they left this thing on the door, something like this, and I called them screaming because I caught them. It was in the dark, and the person was on like a e-bike or something and then ran away.
1: That's great.
0: Now imagine how that went where I'm from. Okay?
1: The main streets of New Cumberland?
0: Right. What I have, it's concerning because, yeah, I mean, this person's walking up to your property and putting this on there.
1: I'm not even
0: Georgia.
1: Yeah, I'm not even sweating that part out of it. I don't have all that problem.
0: But they had all this information, which is inaccurate. So there's another thing. It's like when they call me for my house, they're not accurate. So I know they're just buying data. But this is pretty elaborate.
1: So do you know what it is? I was like, no, what is this? What is the recall? What is going on here? And I was like, oh, it's the Takata airbags. You remember that story?
0: Yes.
1: So it's those airbags from my 2007 Dodge Magnum that I had so many years ago.
0: So they got a list of every Dodge Magnum owner from that area, and they have a company that's chasing you around to help you.
1: But this guy must get paid majorly if I were to call him, like, this is a lead thing.
2: Oh, I'm sure. Oh, yeah.
1: He must get paid major. Man, oh, man. He just cares about my life, like he said right here.
0: Nothing like scaring you to death or a vehicle you don't own anymore. Sounds like a great business model.
1: It looks terrible, too, in the front, hanging from the front door. If I wasn't the neighbor that everybody looked at, I would be very upset already.
0: Well, you're afraid they're going to shut something off.
1: I've been there already. I don't like red things hung on the door. Red signs. So,
2: not good.
0: So are these people even, I see the logos at the bottom. Are they officially, did you make any, investigate this at all?
1: No.
0: To see if they're like, have an official, it says on assignment with.
1: They'll never stop bothering me. Don't call them.
2: Call them.
0: It names the companies. So on assignment with.
2: I want to call Gustavo.
0: Garrison.
2: Garrison is
0: he's a recall specialist, so I think that means you call him.
2: Let's call him.
1: They say my life is very important.
0: I bet it is to them.
2: I want
0: to
2: say
0: your money's
2: say,
0: more important, but I'm sure they care about your life.
2: We can call him up. Gustavo. You were only a couple days late. I didn't answer the door because I was in the hospital because the airbag blew my face apart.
0: Telling you, Vince.
3: What is this man's number?
0: There's some kind of therapy in this.
4: 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Central PA's number one choice to wake up to.

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1: 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Carl, you're always giving us updates on, well, I say many things financial, because it all would affect you if you're going to be buying a home, but you're also cool like that. But you do want to talk about homes too, home buying and selling trends that are happening right now. It's been a while since we touched base on this.
2: Yeah, I mean, the markets are really weird right now. I mean, they're showing pockets of the U.S. where home prices are appreciating more slowly in some areas, or even maybe coming down a little bit. And just to be clear, those areas are ones where we saw rapid price acceleration, which was, you know, unsustainable. So this is more of a correction more so than, hey, this is a national trend. I don't want people thinking, oh, we're going back to, you know, the whole situation, you know, when we were with, what do you call it, back in like 2008. But, you know, we're starting to see things too with, you know, different shifts and things going on and trends. And one of the things we're looking at are going to be, so nationally, almost 20% of homes went under contract within 7 days. Now, that was back in February, the most recent data. But what's happening is that homes that, what do you call it, that sell quickly are usually selling for over the asking price. Homes that are sitting on the market are sitting on the market much longer. Like, I think it's like just over 2 months. And what's happening, I think, and this is just my interpretation, this is not from the survey, my feeling is there's still some people, some home sellers and some realtors who are not understanding the market the way it's changing. And they're saying, oh, let's, you know, let's say the market was supporting 400,000 for a house. And so people are saying, you know what, we'll just go 399 because that's close enough. But the neighbor has a different realtor and that person puts their house on the market for 385. Well, then they start getting a bidding war, and next thing you know, they get 404, and it sells in less than 7 days. The first person who listed too high, the house is still sitting on the market, and now 2 months have gone by. Now you haven't sold your house. Now you have to sit back and reevaluate, and then you have to turn around and lower the price, and then people start looking at, wait a minute, this house was on the market a long time. Now the price is lowered. All of a sudden, red flags start going up. Is there something wrong with the house? Did it not pass an inspection? Why is it sitting on the market so long? So you've automatically put a artificial negative on the property. And, you know, so again, it's important to find the right realtor. It's important to understand the market changes. And then one additional thing is sometimes buyers don't understand the market. So they hear, oh, well, the market's changing. It's a buyer's market. And then they come in and lowball, like real low. And then their offers get rejected. And it takes them 3 or 4 housing offers before they finally realize, wait a minute, this is the market. We got to offer a little bit more. And this is where it gets creative. Like, let's say in that first example, maybe you go to the first house and you say, you're asking 400. I'll tell you what, we're willing to meet that price, but we need you to give us 10,000 in closing cost help. Now you're getting 390. They're getting an offer. They'll probably accept it. And in some cases, you may actually get a lower payment because you can use some of that money to buy the rate down. So even though you'd be paying a tiny bit more for the house, you might be paying less in monthly payments. So there's so many options out there, and that's why you need a great realtor and a great loan officer.
3: I like where you pay less. I like that part, Carl. Less each month. Less.
2: I think we all do.
0: The best of the worst.
4: So we're talking the Lancaster Reddit page, and then that just, you know, evolves into neighborhood Facebook groups. The Lancaster Reddit page, you know, got a lot of notoriety over the last week or so after the closure of the Taylor Chip cookies. The post on Reddit about it has 353 comments about a single cookie store in Lancaster, Pennsylvania. The first comment is, blew out my ACL running to Reddit to make sure this was being covered here. Carry on with the flaming, folks, as you were. And it's just people after people saying, I ran here so fast just to make sure that this was being talked about in the Lancaster Reddit page. Oh, I've seen even Philadelphia, like, influencers and creators talking about that situation. Another thing that's on here, this is from 5 days ago. If you live in Landisville and you lost your rabbit, somebody on Reddit has it at their house. It just says bunny found Landisville. And then so this rabbit was found before Easter. So the comments just read, did you happen to find multicolored eggs around the yard close to the rabbit? Tell him not to be stingy with the candy on Sunday. So here's somebody like just wondering where the hell their rabbit got to. And they figure it's probably dead. And meanwhile, people are on Reddit just saying that it's the Easter bunny.
5: Oh, my God. It's just what they're looking. Just want to try to find bunny. I just want to get that this bunny home
1: standard
5: safe.
1: For mine is wrapped up like this. This post from yesterday. Crazy how I was told this app is for people to ask for help and feel welcome and not judge, but some people can't keep the rude comments to themselves. It's a shame, really. It's people like that that ruin this.
5: Because no one can, you can't have five posts in a row without someone saying something just ass out.
1: Ugly.
5: Well, you just, it can't work. Even when someone wants help, that is so awful.
4: Oh, yeah.
1: Here a beautiful picture, though, of the Conn de Gwinnett.
4: This one was funny. Somebody took a picture of a constable who was patrolling at a Chick-fil-A in Lancaster. And then the comment section is like, well, we wouldn't have to have constables at fast food places if people would act right.
5: Oh, my God.
4: And then I guess someone mentioned that at the Costco in Lancaster, they had multiple constables patrolling the parking lot over the weekend.
5: You see, you just can't hide anywhere, even if you're not hiding. Even in broad daylight.
4: Someone is watching, and they will rat you out. Here's just a general question. Do people who use a horse and buggy for transportation treat their horses more like pets or workers? And then it talks about how they went to Shady Maple, and they noticed there were a lot of horse and buggies parked around. The Amish are not a monolith, but they tend to use their animals hard, and you can find plenty of news articles about, you know, how they treat the horses and such. And yeah, because people going on basically throwing out any bad thing they've ever heard about any Amish person ever.
5: But somebody has an answer for everything now. Someone has a comment for everything.
1: Oh, absolutely.
5: I didn't think that was possible.
1: And 30 of them. There's not just one. There's 30, 40, 60 people
4: you
1: who
4: go
1: get
4: through
1: in.
4: This Lancaster Reddit page, and every single thing on here has at least like 40 or 50 comments.
1: Like
4: it's nothing that just got like, you know, one or two comments.
1: And this is what leads me to believe that this is somebody else's social media form fun. Like, I mean, they're tattling on each other. They're complaining about, some of it's valuable, some of it's not, but they're just going on. And there's so many comments that like, you must, either that or you're doing nothing but sitting there with your phone.
4: The Lancaster Reddit page has 38,000 weekly visitors and almost 2,000 weekly contributions. So almost 2,000 posts a week created all the way back in 2009. So this has been around for a very, very long time. And anything you can really think of is possibly on here. You need a restaurant recommendation. You wondering what's going on about the construction at Costco.
5: And not a fact check anywhere, correct?
1: No.
4: Oh, and here you go. This one from 5 years ago. Thoughts on 105.7 The X as a rock radio station. And has 47 comments on it.
5: Look at that. We're out of time. How about that?
4: You don't want me to go into those ones?
5: I don't care.
4: And then this one was from a neighborhood Facebook group. It was some neighborhood group in Lancaster where it says, here it is. Attention dog walkers.
5: Oh, God.
4: Please think twice before walking your dog on the 600 block of Frederick Street in Lancaster. A German Shepherd just busted through a screen door and was coming at my dog. He didn't run off the property, but it only takes one time or one odor to lose grip for a bad situation to occur. And then someone comments, oh, hey, that's my neighbor Carl. He's not friendly or nice, wildly inappropriate, and he likes to shoot cats from his balcony.
5: Oh, my God.
4: Then there was another one on the Reddit page about like helicopters circling Lancaster City at night.
1: Oh, anytime,
6: I knew it.
1: Anytime there's something in the air, no matter how close we are to any facilities or what they're doing at Food Indian Town Gap, There is a total quick buzz about, what is that? Did you see this? Do it? I mean, they. What? Does it soothe your mind when you go there and go, oh, yeah, it's what? I mean, this is people's social entertainment without having to go anywhere and be social.
4: And people are in the comments, and it's just like screenshots of like the flight. It's like the flight tracker.
1: Different pictures.
4: And the question was about planes flying around at like 2:30 in the morning. It's not even like at a reasonable hour. And then somebody's like, well, I think they're watching us because one of them was a state police helicopter that just hovered over Lancaster City for 2 hours.
5: I knew it. You've been trying to tell everybody.
1: We've learned one thing. It's if you need advice, just go to these sites. And they will give you a lot of advice.
4: Really, you need advice about anything. And I'm sure Harrisburg has their own.
1: Right? Everybody does. And that's what screwed me up about the one I got caught on to. I think that one's next door. You got to filter out your community because you'll get the headlines and the notifications that something's happening, but it's not your town. So you got to narrow it out. Otherwise, you're dealing with, like in your case, Vince, like Lancaster County. It could be Harrisburg news. You got to get it all straightened out.
4: The Harrisburg Reddit page, not as active as the Lancaster one. Only 11,000 weekly visitors and 400
1: now, you're on Reddit.
4: Weekly contributions. Yeah, I'm on Reddit right now.
1: The one that, like, so I was talking about next door, that doesn't include your groups on Facebook. And that, so you got to figure out where you're going to spend your time.
5: In school, some of you should. Back to school, GED, good enough. I mean, really.
1: Any chemtrail talk, Vince? They are poisoning us.
4: Oh, I didn't see anything about chemtrails.
1: I get those all over the place. I see in this
4: Harrisburg Reddit, somebody asking about antique stores and thrifting and mentioned some place called the Rummagers in Midtown.
5: I don't know what I'm talking about.
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4: 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But right now, Carl, we are talking about shifts in the market. What can you tell us?
2: Yeah, we're shifting from, well, it's weird, you know, a year or so ago, we were still a seller's market. In some markets, we still are. There's some pockets of the U.S. where it's truly a buyer's market. But really, I think where we are now, it's kind of a combination. And that's why it's not so clearly defined. And it really depends on the area, the price point, the condition of the house, all those other things. But again, if you price your house too high, or you don't do the repairs needed, or it doesn't show well, your house is going to sit in the market longer. You go back to 2020 when COVID first hit, you know, people were buying homes sight unseen. You'd get an offer from California like, man, I'm getting out of here. I can work remotely. You know, the house was, they're asking $250. Someone offered $325 cash. And sellers were like, this is ridiculous. Sure, I'll take that. You know, now we're back to a normal market where people want to get a home inspection. They want to see it and all those other things. So it's super important that people understand the importance of having a great realtor as a buyer's agent and as a seller's agent, and making sure you understand, what they can do for you. Give you a market plan and everything else. And if you don't know good realtors, and most don't, I mean, how often do people sell a house? Like, Nipsey, you've been in your house how long?
5: 20 years.
2: All right. And Jen, you've been about the same, right?
1: Forever.
2: Yeah. So, I mean, it's not like you talk to realtors every day selling your house.
1: Carl, this is lifetimes. Although I do talk to the people that want to buy my property regularly.
2: I know. You get those postcards.
1: No, it's not the postcards. Now they've stopped calling me because apparently the word has gotten around that I'm not nice.
5: The word.
1: And the word. I get text messages.
2: You're now on the do not call list.
1: Yes. I finally won. But they're texting me now.
5: Jen's on the do not call list.
1: Hi, is this Jennifer? What?
5: The customer list. My father was on that list too. He started it.
2: But honestly, like I said, I mean, people don't talk to realtors all the time or sell houses all the time, but we're talking to them every few minutes. And we know, like, anyone could put up, hey, I'm the number one realtor. Well, based on what? Based on what? This past month, the last 2 weeks, based on homes that have blue siding. I mean, it could be anything. So, but we know really who the best realtors are out there, and we work with them daily. So when people call us and say, look, I'm looking to sell. Okay, tell us what you're trying to do, the area, this and that. We can even help sellers, like if they're moving to another state. We have realtors in other states we can help you with. So we're a full-service opportunity for everybody. But again, this market, you have to work with experts in both the lending side and the real estate side to navigate through it efficiently.
0: The best of the worst.
5: We were talking earlier in the program about these different communities online as far as, you know, Facebook neighborhood and all that other stuff.
4: Yeah, so where it really started for me, it wasn't necessarily a neighborhood. There's a Facebook group that sprung up during COVID. It's called like the Lancaster Takeout and Restaurant Group. And this thing is massive. Like, this is it's got to be one of the biggest Facebook groups in the area. There's activity every single day with people on there asking about this, or I have a party with this many people. Give me a recommendation for this place. But
5: wow,
4: even that one can get very dicey from time to time because people start arguing about food opinions in there, such as does mayonnaise belong on an Italian sub?
5: Oh, geez.
4: See, and then I'm in a whole nother group called Hoagie Gurus that is just all about hoagies.
5: The Yogis. Whole group at home.
1: Yeah,
5: you got to see it. Yo, they got a little logos and everything.
3: God. I wish I could eat.
5: They always.
3: I wish I could eat and be this excited
1: this
3: about.
1: This show has become, in a different way, cruel for you.
3: It is.
4: Yeah, they're
3: so
4: always,
3: funny.
4: They're always showing pictures of the Ricci's hoagies down in South Philly.
3: Hoagie. So hoagie gurus?
4: Hoagie gurus.
3: So this group is full of people who make hoagies or are
4: they're just
3: experts on hoagies?
4: They're just people like myself who love hoagies.
3: Hoagies.
4: Yeah, let's see. All right. Hoagie gurus has 248,000 members.
3: Oh, my God.
4: Yes. And then that Lancaster.
3: Holy hoagie.
4: That Lancaster takeout one I was telling you about has, what, 58,000 members. People go in there anonymously and, like, ask questions. Like, what are you afraid of asking that you're posting anonymously in some random Facebook group? But this
19: I'm going to get fired from my job for saying this online.
4: One. This one is from Lancaster Northeast Neighbors. So this is people who live in the northeastern part of Lancaster City. And someone says, just a heads up, I was walking down Reservoir Street, and there's a rather large raccoon. It came out of nowhere. And then I don't know how you judge this from your brief interaction. It seemed very disoriented and was going up on porches, around, down, and under porches. It even came pretty close to my dog, and he's a husky. It was panting. Didn't see any froth at the mouth. Better safe than sorry. And so, then people in the comments, I saw it coming from under the Plum Street Bridge as it was headed to.
1: Now they're tracking the raccoon.
3: What's the difference between helping the community fire and absurdity?
1: I don't know.
3: There's got to be a line.
1: On mine, I mean, we do have the Ring Cam communities that get pretty wild. Somebody brought that up on the text club. And then on mine, there are very often people who do need help. But then I don't know if you want to get involved. Because do you know what? Okay, so on mine yesterday, there was somebody looking for a ride. And I thought, okay, do you need help? Do you need to get groceries? Maybe I should pitch in. Wasn't sure. They wanted a ride to the casino. For $40, a ride to the casino.
4: Yeah.
1: They were pretty descriptive. I don't have it in front of me, but they were like, okay, for about 2 hours, you don't have to do anything, blah, blah, blah. $40 to just get me there to the casino. So some people are in need of getting to the casino, and they would need a ride. And
4: well,
1: my question was, do you get involved?
3: You're asking the wrong person. I love that.
4: Ooh, that could be a good business opportunity for me.
1: There may be a time where you have trouble. You broke your foot. You got.
3: Then why aren't you? Then why would you get on? Why would you get on a site then? Why would you do, you know, Lyft or something or whatever it is, or
1: because
3: Uber?
1: Maybe it's more cost effective. I'll offer somebody $40. I don't know where they were coming from. If they're near me, I don't. I have no idea. I'd assume it's almost $40 to get to the casino.
3: Yeah, well, I also don't want to be murdered either. Driving someone, picking someone up. I don't know.
1: Sure, I'll come to your house and I'll get you and we'll go have an afternoon. Who are you? But desperate times, desperate measures. I thought to myself, well, your Rutter's is right down the street.
3: I love a convenience fee, but can you call?
1: Hard to get on a machine there.
3: Can you call a cab anymore?
1: You can. They don't.
3: $40 is $40. That'll get you somewhere.
4: Yeah,
1: we don't have the best public transportation here. We're spread out a lot. If you don't have a car, you're in trouble.
4: Oh, yeah, big time.
3: I'm still going to call a cab before I'm going to call a stranger.
1: Then
4: before you solicit help on social media.
1: Then there are people, like I saw the text club, Lower Paxton Township group, people always asking for money and throwing out their PayPal and Venmo info.
4: Now, the ones that I like are like the moms who are on Facebook. It's like, can anyone watch my children while I go to work for 3 hours?
1: Yeah, I've seen it.
4: Are you serious?
1: He's 100%.
4: You serious, Clark? You don't see any of this?
3: No.
1: I need a babysitter.
3: No. What help am I? Like, would I ever go on any of these sites? Right?
1: You often told me.
3: Why would I ever go to any of these sites?
1: If you need, all you have to do, folks, is type into one of your neighborhood sites that you need somebody to run around and scream in panic. You said you're the guy. I'll never forget that.
3: Well, yeah.
4: We need someone to cause a neighborhood distraction.
1: But yeah, there is. I mean, people asking for money, too. Have you noticed that is, I mean, it used to be you didn't do that. You didn't
5: Don't ever say that sentence again because that don't apply.
1: Right? And now
5: that died with my grandmother.
1: Shame in people asking for money for any numbers of things. And they could be totally legit. Somebody's sick, they need help.
5: Oh my God.
1: But
5: imagine if I threw up my PayPal. Oh my God, I'd never literally hear the end of it. That is tremendous. Does it work? Do people send you money? Like, I've seen people put it on soap in the back of their back window.
4: I'm sure you probably get a couple of sad bastard dollars.
5: Hey, I'm Madison. I graduated. Give me money.
1: No cares. I graduated. I've seen those. Weddings. Seen that.
5: Yeah, I like let's talk about the business model where strangers send me money. I don't have to show anything. I like that. Community. So I'm not a community guy.
4: I don't know. I think, like, you should start a neighborhood Facebook group for your neighborhood.
5: I live in a great neighborhood. I am super blessed. And I hate when people say that, but
4: listen,
5: I am.
4: I'm blessed.
5: But I am. I have a
4: blessed,
5: good neighborhood.
4: Baby.
5: You know how bad it could be when you have a bad neighbor or a bad situation.
4: Yeah, yes. So currently
5: I am super happy.
4: Currently in my neighborhood's Facebook group, there's not a lot of juicy stuff going on. Somebody's giving away a free sandbox outside of their house.
1: Curbside pickup.
4: Somebody's looking for a missing cat.
5: I remember Vince said, Jen, my wife's automobile was, somebody tried to hotwire it.
1: I didn't want to bring it up.
5: So, you know, neighborhood. Who are the people in your neighborhood? You got me. Babysitting requests. These are all bad ideas. Bad ideas.
4: Yeah, you've never seen anybody on your feed like
5: to watch kids, though.
4: From your friends list asking for someone to watch their kids?
1: I've seen babysitting requests in East Petersburg page many times.
5: I don't have
1: from 517.
5: There's where you went wrong, my friend. I don't have, like, my friends list is weird, so I don't. You know what I mean?
4: Yeah, but still, with the amount of listeners that you have on there, one of them would be looking for some, childcare.
1: This one hits my, and these are your groups too, right? This hits my wheelhouse. Let's not talk about the so-called journalist on Facebook.
4: So just if you search neighborhood groups on Facebook, you'll get a bunch of Lancaster ones, Susquehanna Township neighbors. What else do we got? Lower Paxton Township residents and neighbors, Lampeter, Strasburg, Mount Wolf, Manchester, Northeastern York, Reading, West Hanover, Lingolstown, Newberry Township. So every single one of these places
1: that's near me
4: has one of these Facebook groups.
5: Maybe I'll try to get a ride today on social.
4: Now, the best thing I've ever done on Facebook is when I was posing as a Taco Bell. That's still one of my crowning achievements on social media. A couple of years ago, they opened up a new Taco Bell in Lititz. And before they started doing any promotion, I created a fake Facebook page for the Taco Bell and was operating it as if I worked and ran the Taco Bell.
5: We all gotta have our fun, America.
4: Oh, I was getting like legitimate complaints from people about the drive-thru.
5: Oh my God. Oh, the internet.
4: Well, and then after like 2 weeks, I got bored of it and I stopped posing.
5: And you closed the store?
4: Oh, while
1: is it
4: they
1: still
4: were,
1: open?
4: While they, yeah, the Taco Bell's still there and the page is still there. While they were like building it, I would go by every once in a while and like take a picture and be like, oh, we're almost open.
5: Oh my God, that is a long game, yo.
4: I love a good long con.
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5: Sunday, best of the worst, with your People's Morning Show. Of course, Carl from Freedmont Mortgage. 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Talking about the Fed a lot today on the program and the transition to the new head. Carl, tell us about that.
21: Yeah, so I mean, like I said, it's just interesting because, you know, we've had Powell, who's been the Trump originally nominated him, but you know, he's been the chair of the Fed for a long time, and then recently, during this recent administration, they've been really criticizing everything he's done. He should have lowered rates. He should have done this. He should have done that. Then they threatened to sue him, or actually did sue him, for overspending on renovations at the Fed building. It's been really weird because the Fed should remain not politically apolitical, right? They should not be anything to do with that. And a lot of critics have been saying that the Fed has been politicized a little bit. What's interesting is that the president was really on the Fed about, hey, you have to have lower rates, lower rates, lower rates. And ever since we had this whole conflict with Iran, all of a sudden rates have gone up, oil's gone up, all those other things. So it's a bit of a contradiction. But adding to that, so Warsh actually, who's going to be the new Fed, he was approved narrowly by the Senate. He was actually held up. There was a senator who wouldn't approve it until they dropped a lawsuit against Powell. So that dropped. Then he got approved. I think it was 13-11, so pretty narrow margin. The good news is Powell did say that he's going to make sure this is a very smooth transition. The atypical thing here is that Powell also said he's going to stay on as a voting board governor, which, as I said earlier, not unprecedented, but definitely not common. So we'll have to see how all this works. Right now, there's been a big issuance of treasuries and everything else, partly to pay for this war. And of course, when you start doing that, that's going to contribute to rising rates. So why back in, say, maybe December, January, a lot of economists were thinking that the Fed might cut rates once. We might see rates improve. We might see inflation reduce, all these other things. Right now, everything that's going on in the Middle East, plus some other stuff, is actually contributing to inflation being the concern again. We're looking at rates have gone up a little bit. The Fed probably is not in a position to cut anytime soon. So, I mean, it's really strange how just in the past, 4 months, how much things have changed. It always takes us back to 2022 in January when the Fed said, okay, I think we're going to have to start raising rates. And then Powell went on a crazy increasing spree and mortgage rates went from all-time lows to quickly like doubled. We're not going to see that, but again, it's just weird times.
3: 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Say it with me, everybody. Warsh. It feels good. I like the name.
21: That's how people in Baltimore pronounce when they're saying they're going to wash their clothes or wash their dishes.
3: I got to wash the dishes. That's right.
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4: What do we have from the text club here? 800-332-1057. We were talking about the NFL draft that is coming to Pittsburgh at the end of the month. Of course, Brett Michaels will be performing on one of the stages, I think. I don't know. I talked to Hawaiian Chris James. We may get temporary custody of Brett Michaels for a few minutes at some point this week.
1: Talk to his keeper?
4: I guess so. I put the word through Brett's guardians, and I said, hey, can we talk to him for a little bit? So we may have Brett Michaels on the program later this week to talk about the NFL draft coming up in Pittsburgh. But from the text club, this past Saturday, coming home from Pittsburgh, I was relieved to see my GPS signal restored after hearing signal loss halfway through the Fort Pitt Tunnel. Also relieved I didn't have to use any of the very short merge from the right lanes onto 376. Yeah. I got a lot of friends who still live in Pittsburgh after my time at Clarion, and no one out there is really excited for the draft to come to Pittsburgh because they know what their own city is like. When you throw 700,000 tourists into the mix, that's a recipe for a problem.
1: They're encouraging people to use public transportation, the light rail, the T there. The event itself is the 23rd, 24th, and 25th. So Thursday, Friday, Saturday, you're going to get that big influx in the front, right?
4: Yeah, Wednesday and Thursday is when you'll have the big influx of people, because Wednesday you'll have people coming in for the draft, and then Thursday all day is obviously round one, which was the most watched part of it.
1: Pittsburgh Public Schools going remote.
4: Shut down.
1: For those days, over 50 million people are expected to just tune in. That's watching. What, 700,000 people? 500,000, 600,000, 700,000 there. It is expected to draw 700,000 visitors.
4: I don't know if they got enough of them little trolleys to go up the side of Mount Washington with 700,000 people in town.
1: Roberto Clemente Bridge is going to be pedestrian only, connecting the two main sites. So you're going to see that shuffle like we did for U.S. Open when it was out there.
4: Yeah.
1: People walking. You know, the drones will be up.
4: Oh, yeah. We're going to see.
1: You show this massive ant-like crawling around.
4: Well, so we'll get shots of people eating Permane's sandwiches. Hopefully they got enough French fries and coleslaw for 700,000 people. It's going to be quite the spectacle. And if you're thinking about going out to the NFL draft.
1: Good luck.
4: Yeah, well, hopefully you got some pretty deep pockets. The sports department, in the good graces of the National Football League, has been credentialed for the NFL draft, and I was looking at some hotels out in Pittsburgh for Wednesday and Thursday night. You're looking at easy $1,000 at minimum if you're going to stay out in Pittsburgh for the NFL draft. So it wasn't as bad when it was in Philadelphia, because Philadelphia more of a major metropolitan area than Pittsburgh is. They just have more hotels in a closer range. Pittsburgh, you know, they got some of those, you know, we got cable TV kind of hotels out there.
1: One way that we can identify if you're not a Pittsburgh, I have to explain this to people out of the area all the time, that we don't go to Pittsburgh as much as we do Philly,
4: no,
1: Baltimore, etc. And I'm not saying everyone, okay? But we do have something in common with the river and the bridges. So people staying in and out still have to navigate getting across bridges and around. How many of you don't go to Pittsburgh? Text Club, 800-332-1057. How many of you have never been there?
4: Yeah, or when was the last time you went to Pittsburgh?
1: You're a Central PA, you're a Mid-Atlantic, but you don't go to Pittsburgh. How many of you have never even been to Pittsburgh to understand? You kind of look at a map, you're not a sports fan. I'll just go to Philly, I'll go to New York, I'll hop on a train, it may be easy. It's a boring drive. On the turnpike.
4: It's the easiest and worst drive you're ever going to partake
1: in. It's not a difficult drive.
4: No, not at all.
1: It's just straight. Unless you're on a bike, then it gets really windy and you get some of those sweeping curves that can be horrifying. I remember coming back out of there a couple of times where you're with trucks and things. And it looks like you're going to go off the edge of the earth.
4: And then when you're going through those tunnels, it's like you're going from one country to another. Mm-hmm. You go in from the eastern side, and the sun is shining, and the birds are chirping. You come out on that western side, it's cloudy, and it's raining. There it is. It's one of the easiest and worst drives. 3.5 hours on the Pennsylvania Turnpike. So if the Turnpike makes you a little nervous, it might not be for you. And also, like you said, Jen, if I'm going to drive 3.5 hours or take the train, I'm just going to go to New York City. Because I've been to Pittsburgh. I went to school out there. It's a great place. The Yinzers are great people. A Yinzer is not like a Philadelphian at all. If you've never been to Pittsburgh, I can tell you that much. 368, never been there. 307, never been to Pittsburgh. 497, never been to Pittsburgh. Don't see a point. Rather go south or east. Yeah, I think it's that Pittsburgh is lacking that, like, that one thing that draws tourists to the city, because like I said earlier, Pittsburgh is just like it's a grown up Reading. It was, they've got some skyscrapers and stuff, but it's, it's a city, but
1: never been to Pittsburgh. And I've been to multiple states and all over PA. It is not uncommon. And if you want a good ride, if you don't want to take 76, I've gone out the 30 route. Oh, split off 76 to 30.
4: God bless.
1: But that's on a motorcycle.
4: Yeah, different.
1: I'm there for the ride, not the destination. Over the river and through the woods kind of deal. I mean, there are a couple other ways to get there, but that's probably the most common if you're not familiar. Otherwise, it's a straight shot.
4: Look at this.
1: Yeah, 30 west to Pittsburgh sucks in snowstorms. Yeah, I wiped out in the Allegheny Mountains. Never been there.
4: Oh, that is an interesting number of people who have never been to Pittsburgh before.
1: I knew it because drove past Pittsburgh on the way to Ohio a few times. Never visited Susan in Lancaster.
4: We might have to change the narrative about Pittsburgh. If you're driving past it to go to Ohio, of all places. I go out to Pittsburgh for a Steelers game every year. The hotels double their price for this. I usually pay $125, $150 a night for a room. Yeah, the hotel prices for the draft are something. I travel to Pittsburgh before I would travel to Philadelphia.
1: I get that, but you'd be surprised how many people don't. Never had a good time in Pittsburgh. You have problems. Work truck broke down last time it was out there. You may just... Maybe it's not for you. Turnpike is so boring. At least 6 times a year I have to go out. It was there at the end of February, Turnpike, and listen to an audio book to help pass the time. Diana from Mountville.
4: It is one of the most boring drives that you can do.
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5: 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It's called gerrymandering. 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
13: Please welcome back to the People's Morning Show now, one of my favorites of all time. He's going to be co-headlining with Wiz Khalifa, performing at the Draft Friday evening. Ladies and gentlemen, Western Pennsylvania native, born in Butler, and the son of a veteran and steelworker. This is Brett Michaels. Good morning, sir.
14: Good morning, good morning, good morning to all of you, and thank you for having me on. And I will start with this high energy. I am so fired up, kicking off the music series, the whole 2026 draft in Pittsburgh, with welcoming everybody to the city, and then getting to play music with my buddy Wiz Khalifa. That is what you call a true mashup right there. And we've been talking about how to do this and make it work for everybody, but more than anything, for all the NFL fans from around the world coming in for this great draft.
13: Now, you played high school football. You're a quarterback and a linebacker. A handsome jock who can sing. How can anyone ever compete with that, Brett?
14: I need to talk to you every day. This is firing me up. It's like a Jerry Maguire moment right now. You're going to go across the middle. You're the toughest guy on the field. This is firing me up. So I got to tell you, first of all, getting to play as a Mechanicsburg Wildcat, quarterback, inside linebacker, I tell you, that was some of the best days of my life. And just this week, as we do, I'm back in Central PA all the time, whether it's to go tubing, whatever, but all my friends from high school, all of us, get together, we barbecue, and then we go out and play wiffle ball, football. We go out and have a great time every time we're in town, and it's a good feeling. And being a rock and jock that just absolutely loves music, family, and friends, it's a good feeling, and it's kept my diabetes. I've had it since I've been six. Keeps my diabetes under check now for so many years of doing the 5 injections a day.
13: So you don't pay those guys. They're your actual friends.
14: Oh, yeah. These are actual friends. You know, friends where you know where their porn stash is hidden from.
15: The ones who'll admit it. Now, a lot of us know you, Brett, obviously. When did you move here? Because some people were surprised to know that you didn't live in central Pennsylvania all your life in the Mechanicsburg area.
14: So here's a long story, real short. I was born in Butler, PA, in Pittsburgh area. And I grew up there till I was about six. And my dad was both a veteran and a steel worker. And then my mom and dad, my sisters, Michelle and Nicole, we moved here and went back and forth between jobs and work. And my dad was in the Navy, so he finished out his service at the Inland Naval Depot. So we went back and forth up and back and forth on the turnpike all the time. But I was born there, but raised in Mechanicsburg.
16: Brett, this week the NFL draft comes to Pittsburgh. The whole football community going to descend on Western Pennsylvania, where football means a lot to those people out there. What can we expect from the city of Pittsburgh this week on full display?
14: That's an awesome question. So we've been working, and once I'm allowed to reveal this, we were working on the stage, and when you see my first pencil drawing of what the stage was, from my crayon collection to what it became, it is unbelievable. And the city has gone out of its way, working with the Steelers,

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1: Tomlin, I know he's just departed, but him and his family couldn't have, their family, friends, and absolutely treated us great. And we welcome Mike McCarthy back. He's a Pittsburgh guy, and we're going to hope to continue.
2: Brett, have you had the chance to meet Aaron Rodgers at all?
1: I have not.
2: No.
1: So we did a Monday Night Football piece, but he was, at that point, he was in a different city filming his section, and I filmed mine in Los Angeles. I was in L.A. at the time. And we do this great Monday Night piece where we throw back and forth, but unfortunately, the answer is no, not yet.
3: Speaking of meeting people, as a global icon, which is, it must be crazy to hear someone call you that, but as a global icon, who have you met that makes you starstruck? Anybody recently?
1: Yeah, so here's the thing for me. I get excited and nervous still meeting all the athletes. Like, I get fired up. It's like a, like I do before a show, the one, and I'll go into this answer, but if you understand me, my passion for being able to do things, I'm still as excited now as I was when I started. So getting to meet great athletes, great musicians and people, it's such a amazing feeling. But honestly, for years and years, I, knowing Mike Tomlin is such a winning coach for the Steelers, never a losing season, we all went out for drinks and dinner, and it was a, it was a great night in my life. And I just spoke up and said, look, for all of us sports fans, not just the Steelers, but in general, just thanks for your inspiration. And for someone like me, it's a diabetic that's bet on myself. It keeps me fired up.
3: How is your health these days?
1: I'm feeling good every day. I pay my dues. I wake up and the first thing I do is check my blood sugar and take some insulin. And right now I'm feeling really good.
3: Weirdest or most untrue thing you have read about yourself?
1: Man, there's a couple. I think one of them was no one could actually technically figure out where I was born and where I was raised. So we may have solved one of the biggest problems because they're like, wait a minute. You're in Central PA, but I thought you were from Pittsburgh. And then Pittsburgh will be like, I see a lot of pictures in Central PA, but I thought you're from, like, so we may have solved one of the greatest mysteries out there.
3: Yes.
1: I said, can I love both? Can I love both?
3: This society, Brett, apparently you can.
1: Wait, I'm even going to throw something in. I have a lot of family and friends in Philly. So I also, let me tell you about my trifecta of youth. I would go, talking sports now, we'd go see a Steelers game, an Eagles game, go down and see the Colts play when they were in Baltimore. We'd go see the Pirates play, Phillies play, and then shoot down to Baltimore or Baltimore and go down Baltimore and see the O's play. It's so I have a love for all things sports, but just being born in Western PA, I was taken to Three Rivers to the parking lot and watched drinking and tailgating going on, which is where I got my party spirit from.
3: Right.
1: since birth. I was raised into pierogies and hot dogs. It doesn't go together, but it was delicious. It covered all the food groups.
3: So we'll see you in Pittsburgh Friday. And when are we going to see you in our area again?
1: I just was back here for the Wiffle Ball Championship Extraordinaire this last weekend. I posted it up. Ignore the empty beer cans laying along the baseline. And it was one of the best games ever. And then I'll be back in a couple weeks. And one of these days, we got to get in the studio and just honor good music and hometown heroes and musicians and talk life.
3: Don't tease me like that. Don't tease me, Brett.
1: It's coming. It's coming. I'll be there.
3: One more confession before we let you go. The painting of the horseback, the disc jockey, and you, that's me. I'm the one in the picture. I know Chris James sent it to you.
1: It's the best.
4: One of our listeners painted that.
3: Yeah.
4: By hand. That's not AI. That's a legitimate painting.
1: No, that's real artwork right there. And what we got to do, let's do this too. When we get a chance, because one thing we got to talk about, July 11th, Grantville. I just want to go on record here. Coming to Grantville, we're going to

0: play out there at the Penn Hero stage. I throw the biggest party. It's a mashup, just like me with Wiz Khalifa. It's me, my Bret Michaels band. We got Fuel. We got Vixen, Edge of a Broken Heart. We got Van Weersing, and I know we touched on it a bit, but we're bringing one of the biggest fireworks show. We do this every year, and every year we take it up a notch, and everyone out there is great to work with. And we should honor, if we have a name, we'll get on the phone next time and say a big hello to the artist that did the incredible.
1: Oh, yeah.
2: Roger. Yep, we'll get Roger on the phone. Absolutely, Brett.
0: Roger's not only on the phone. We're going to give Roger a pair of tickets and some passes so we can greet them backstage. I like shaking a hand and saying hello in person.
2: Okay. Beautiful. All right.
1: Beautiful.
2: Excellent. We'll make that work.
0: Can we make that a deal?
2: Yeah.
0: We'll make that a deal. And Chris has watched me putting. I'm just saying, we went out to Range End. He saw me sink a couple putts, and we don't talk about the ones I missed.
1: Of course.
2: Speaking of, if Chris James and Glenn Hamilton were drowning, who would you save?
0: You know what? I'm going in for both. Depending. It depends.
2: Ladies and gentlemen, he's a global icon. Bret Michaels, you'll see him at the draft on Friday.
1: Or see you on the yellow breeches.
0: I'll see you on the breeches and the draft. You guys are awesome, man. Thank you. For real, thank you. We'll make all that happen.
2: All right. Thank you, sir.
3: Thanks, sir.
0: Hey, thanks for having me. Bye-bye.
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1: 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If you have any questions and you want to share, you can put it in an email and we'll pass it on or read it out loud. And we do that a lot through the course of the show. And we have all of our socials. So, Carl, you have something here on the list I saw, and I don't know what this is. What is a QM loan and why is it a non-QM loan that you want to talk about?
5: Yeah, so a QM loan is called a qualified mortgage. So that's your typical loans, you know, Fannie, Freddie, FHA, all those things.
1: Okay.
5: And you know, we all remember back in the early 2000s when we had the what they called no-doc loans. Some called them NINA, no-income, no-asset loans. And honestly, Fannie Mae, you know, had those programs. They were just as guilty as everyone else. And then, of course, we had the housing crisis. A lot of people will blame it on those, quote, risky programs. But it was way more complicated than that. If you watched the movie The Big Short and read the book, that really goes into great detail of what really happened there with collateralized mortgage obligations and how that was all just, for lack of a better word, a fancy financial pyramid scheme that just collapsed. But in any event, when you're looking at non-QM now, these are options for people who maybe make good money but don't show the money. And it could be self-employed. It could be someone who is W-2 but maybe has a side business. We all know friends who go to farmers markets and have stands or do Uber or, have a side business. I have a friend who, he has a job, but he also has a small sign business out of his garage. And he does kind of well with that. But the bottom line is, probably has a lot of expenses. So his business probably on paper doesn't show a lot of money. But with these non-QM loans, we can do things where we can look at your cash flow through your business. We can look at bank statements. We can look at retirement accounts. I mean, there's all kinds of things that if the deal looks like it makes sense, and, I hate saying this on air, but, we all know the small restaurant owner, so to speak, and he claims, 40,000 a year on his taxes, but his kids go to private school. He lives in a 4,000 square foot brick colonial and, there's two Mercedes in the driveways. Obviously he writes off everything. Maybe the cars are paid through the business and all the other things. But when we look at those things,
2: don't worry about it. How about that, Carl? Don't worry about it.
5: So, when you look at those things, there are legitimate deals that make sense there. So for people out there who think, well, I'm not, maybe strategically your CPA told you to take less money this year for your business or do whatever. We actually had one a couple of weeks ago where the guy said, yeah, I've been taking a really low paycheck for the last 10 years because his CPA and his lawyer said this way you don't have to pay as much child support. whatever floats your boat. But he had enough cash flow from what we looked at to make the deal work, and he's buying a house. So, but anyway, like I said, there's all kinds of crazy things there. But non-QM doesn't mean risky. It's actually an underwriter has to assign their license number to it so that if it does go bad, they have to answer questions. There's a lot of things that we have to meet in the criteria, but there are some alternative programs out there, and we do quite a bit of these. So if you're interested in learning more, you know someone in that situation, have them reach out. Easy to talk to them, no application fee. And if we can help, great. If we can't, we'll tell them what they need to do to be helped.
2: No application fee. I know you say it quickly, but that is so important. You're not just trying to make a buck off somebody.
4: The best of the worst.
2: But first, as promised, the 1996 quiz, as you've been going back through the sixes, Vince.
3: Yes, so all year long, we've been doing one each month, a quiz on the sixes as we get to July, when we will celebrate the country's 250th birthday with America songs.
2: Oh, that's right. Okay.
3: So we'll do 1996 today, and then next month, we will do 2006. And we'll be all caught up. And
2: okay.
3: We'll roll into July and we'll test your knowledge of patriotic songs.
2: Patriotic songs.
3: Americana songs.
2: Oh, boy. I have to do my homework on that.
3: Americana. But today is 1996, and we did the 1986 music quiz, which you absolutely demolished. You've been knocking it out of the park lately on these music quiz.
2: Been going well. The Michael Jackson one was
3: most,
2: crazy.
3: Yes, most impressive, the Michael Jackson quiz. And while I was putting this stuff together last night, I was listening back to some of the Michael Jackson, like, clues.
2: That's nothing.
3: Literally.
2: Black or white.
3: Correct. All right, so today...
2: One more thing. I don't know whether I want to play it for my wife to impress her. That I got that?
3: Or you want to test her.
2: Or I want to test her. The radio guy in me wants to put her on the spot. So let's think about that when she comes in maybe this summer.
3: Okay.
2: Whether we want to put her on the spot.
3: Listen, we've got a lot to talk to Mrs. K about.
2: I know. We sure do. But go ahead. Hit me up.
3: All right. So 1996. All these songs come from the year 1996. So see if you can identify the first one.

0: Is that sixpence none the richer?
1: That is not sixpence none the richer.
0: It is.
1: No, it's not.
0: Love me.
1: No, sixpence none the richer.
0: Kiss me beneath the milky twilight.
2: Do you have the same category? No?
0: I should get credit for saying sixpence none the nipser.
1: But nothing there?
0: Wait. Love me. Say that you. That's not Gwen Stefani.
1: Not, and it's not No Doubt. It's not right? Gwen Stefani, no.
0: I remember it, but I don't know.
1: That would be Love Fool by the Cardigans.
0: Love Fool. You probably would hear that in the Nut Hut back in the day, for
1: maybe.
0: Example.
1: All right.
0: Come on, Debs.
1: Number one down. Love Fool, the Cardigans. Here's number two. I think you'll probably get this one. There's not a lot included in this one because it's very unique.
0: Genuine.
1: There you go.
0: My pony.
1: There you go. There wasn't much I could include here because you just keep saying pony over and over again. That would just give it away.
0: I like this song because it's just ridiculous.
1: So I just took the very beginning part of it right
0: now. Bow, bow.
1: All right. One for one so far. This one I feel like you might be familiar with a little bit too. Feels like it might have been up your alley at that time.

0: Infuriate. You really don't know who that is?
1: Play it again. Please.
0: How can you not?
1: Please.
2: This one surprises me.
1: Oh, it's Britney.
3: No!
1: Wait. Oh, wait. All that I want from you
3: is a promise you will be there. I can't think of it now.
0: It's the Spice Girls.
3: Spice Girls.
0: Say You'll Be There. From the Spice Girls.
1: So tell me what I want, what I really, really want. You're supposed to play that one.
0: Well, that was it was off their debut album, and that was obviously the number one
3: Spice Girls.
0: The number one single. See, from that album.
3: I was immersed in rock at this point.
0: Yeah, so you might not.
1: Oh, I'm doing terrible in the top 40 side this, yeah. You got no rock. You got any rock over there?
0: No,
2: I really thought you'd do better here.
1: I was at YSP. I might have been shot for playing something like that.
2: Well, not playing. Please, thinking about it.
1: Even thinking about it, it was a very masculine place. 96 quiz, go. Yeah.

0: no idea who that is.
1: You have no idea?
0: Not a clue.
1: Not one? You're not familiar with Jamiroquai?
0: I am.
1: That is Jamiroquai in Virtual Insanity that has the crazy music video where he's walking around the whole room on the walls and everything.
0: Jinipsequai. I haven't voted Jamiroquai. I don't know that I need to. You're playing my Ulta Stores playlist.
1: All right, here's another one.
0: Hey, come on, Dan. Where do you go? Oh, yeah. Hadaway.
1: It's not Hadaway, no.
0: Hadaway?
1: No, it's not Hadaway.
0: Hadaway. Adderall?

0: Yeah, I thought it was. I thought it was Attaway.
1: No, it's not Attaway.
0: One more time, real quick.
1: All right, real quick. Real quick.
2: Where do you go, my lovely?
0: Stevie B?
1: No, but I do like the good guess of Stevie B.
0: That's a great guess.
1: Listen, if I was playing Spring Love, you'd be right in there. But that was Mercy. Where do you go?
0: Mercy.
1: I got this one for you, dude. Do you know who this is?
2: Well, I try to forget you, girl.
0: From that thing you do?
1: Yes! Which came out in 1996.
2: That thing you do.
1: That's an Erie, PA.
0: That was a great movie. Very underrated movie, that thing you do.
1: Oh, yeah.
0: Yeah. That's funny. His wife, he was very masculine. This is a diversity hire. I used to be much more manly. I used to be a better faker.
1: It was when you had the long hair that was, you know.
0: I was. Yeah. Then are these bands. Do you have any more?
1: I've got one more.
0: All right.
3: You sound like you're thirsty for failure.
1: See if you can redeem yourself.
0: Well, Jennifer, sometimes when it goes too well, you know how it goes.
3: Are you looking for a win? You got to find one you can get here.
0: I killed it with Michael Jackson. There's no way I'm going to keep winning.
3: Send him with a good one, Vince.
0: Please.
1: Oh, man, I wish.

0: This one will upset me.
1: You take it away, Jen. I don't know it.
2: Go ahead, Jen.
0: No, no. You don't know?
1: I don't.
0: Look at the smile on Vince's face. Think of Vince's family, Nips. Think of his family.
3: Italian.
1: Big.
0: Spirited. Think of his dad. He's a friend.
1: Is it Clapton?
2: Eric Clapton.
0: Yeah.
2: Changed the world.
0: Oh, dear.
1: That was good. All right. All is right with the universe again.
2: You're back to being a loser, so
1: thank you.
2: We're where we need to be.
1: Thank
2: programs
1: you.
2: Where it should be on a Tuesday.
1: 800-332-1057. Call now. No Clapton tickets, but we'll give you Shinedown tickets for the Giant Center show and get you qualified for the grand prize as well. We'll take care of some business.
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2: 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Like this question right here, Carl, from Karina J. in Stewartstown. Is that what it's supposed to be? Stewartstown, PA?
3: Looks like it, yeah.
2: As a first-time home buyer, I'm confused by a fixed rate, but the payment can increase. My lender cannot explain, so we understand, so hoping you can help.
19: Yeah, this could be a couple things. So there are lenders out there offering adjustable rate mortgages, but marketing them as fixed rate. And the idea is they're fixed for a certain period of time. So what they'll say is, hey, we have fixed rate mortgages, 30-year terms, and they advertise rates that are lower than your standard 30-year fixed rate mortgage. So to be clear, you can get a regular mortgage like a Fannie Mae, FHA, whatever, and you could do a 5, 10, 15, 20, 25, 30-year. And what happens is your principal and interest will stay the same for that entire term that you take. That's just your regular conventional type mortgage. When you look at these adjustables, what they do is they guarantee you a lower fixed rate for a couple years or a set period of time. Then you're subject to market conditions and your rate can go up sometimes up to 5%. So, you know, sometimes you're trading a slightly lower rate today for the potential way higher rate down the road. And the thing is, if that goes into effect, that means rates everywhere are kind of higher. So even if you try to refinance, there may not be as much savings. It could also be something more simple, maybe less nefarious if someone's trying to, you know, trick you into getting a adjustable but marketing as a fixed rate. And that could be, you have to understand your property taxes, your insurance, your homeowners association, all those things are bundled into your monthly mortgage payment. So you could take a flat rate, fixed rate, 30-year term. Your principal and interest combined will never change. Individually inside that combination, it could change. So let's say that your payment's $2,000 a month in, of principal and interest. It might start out $500 is principal, $1,500 is interest, and it keeps changing. Somewhere around the 21st year, you end up paying more principal than interest. So it might flip to $1,500 and $500, and then you'll start seeing your mortgage balance decrease very quickly. You can always pay extra if you want to pay it down as well. But the other component, that's why it's called PITI, principal, interest, taxes, insurance. Property taxes, as we all know, go up. So if your taxes go from $2,000 a year to $3,000 a year, that $1,000 increase is going to be spread out in your monthly payment over the next 12 months. And typically what they'll do is they'll take, so instead of being $83 a month, they may raise it to $90 to be safe just in case they're missing anything. We also saw insurance go up. So if your insurance used to be $1,000 a year, now it's $2,500, that's going to be added to it. So that's how your fixed rate payment can go up. But again, on the true fixed 30-year fixed, 20-year fixed, whatever the case may be, the principal and interest component as a combination will not change. But your taxes, insurance, homeowners association, any of those things, if they go up, that could change because the mortgage company can't control that.
3: Maybe a red flag my lender cannot explain, Carl.
19: Well, but that's what tells me that it's probably the adjustable rate that they're trying to market as a fixed rate and they don't know how to explain it.
3: Gotcha.
19: I'll give it a benefit of doubt and we'll go over the innocent option as well.
3: Is that? Yeah, that's dicey. Okay.
4: The best of the worst.
3: I told Vince, I told you off the air, there was an incident over the weekend, an incident. I was so excited because on my way home, I saw in a local convenience store, 50% off these wonderful Oreo Stuff of Legends.
20: What?
3: Yeah, they were 50% off. They were real cheap.
2: Okay.
0: Oh, Oreo cookies, stuff of legend. Yet it's stuff. Okay, I'm with you.
3: Thank you. It says it right on the thing, and it's 1F. Stuff of legends. Did we talk about these on the air at all?
2: I don't think so, no.
0: We talked about Oreos, but not those.
3: Because I know you guys, we've talked a lot about Oreos.
0: Vince says there are too many Oreo flavors.
2: Yeah,
0: right?
2: Too many flavors.
3: Okay, I wasn't sure if we talked about this or not.
2: No, what are those?
3: Stuff of legends are color-changing cream.
2: Oh, yeah?
3: Why were they 50% off, you ask?
2: I don't know.
3: Because this changes the color of your stool.
2: Oh, really?
3: All I had to do is put in one word, Oreo and poop, and every Reddit thread and thing in the world came up. These things, they have the color-changing, like, Oreo cookie cream.
2: Yeah, okay, I gotcha.
3: It changes color, but it also has a terrible effect on your poop.
0: What,
3: terrible.
0: What color was yours?
3: Green.
0: Oh.
2: Wow.
0: So wait, are you not opening the pack because you're saving it, or
3: you can eat?
0: Can I see it?
2: I'll do a field study for you.
3: I bought these because it simply was a special edition.
0: Oh, then you don't want to open them.
3: I don't care now. No, because My wife opened the other one. See, that's why you should ask before you open things at the house. Because she had the same fate as I did.
1: Too late.
0: I want to know, what color are they?
2: They're not. They're just...
3: Go ahead.
0: Oh, yeah. Vince, open one up. Are they white and then they change color?
2: It's only three Oreos in this pack.
0: Because I want to know how they came up with green.
2: Capitalism is this.
0: Were any of them green when you ate them? Or
2: no, they... Let's see.
0: When do they change color? They change the color of your poo? That's it?
3: Supposed to change, okay, I guess, in your mouth?
2: Here, Jen. Here, there's one. You take that one. They have... The cream is like this weird, like, bluish gray color.
3: Yep. And I suppose it changes.
2: Which one is that? I got Doctor Strange on mine. What's this one? Oh, I'm going to eat this one. This is the Spider-Man one.
3: But I figured out why they are.
2: I'll become Spider-Man if I eat this.
3: That's why they are 50% off.
0: Who do I have? Who's that?
2: You have got...
0: Who the hell is that?
2: Oh, that looks like the Flame Guy. Johnny Torch, the Fantastic Four, whatever that is.
0: All right. So the cookie, it's kind of a blue tint. Isn't it? It's not
2: like
0: white.
2: A bluish gray cream.
0: All right, and then...
2: Oh, and it's got like a... Look at that. There, Jen, look. Right, sure, it's got like a white spot in the middle of it.
0: What's that?
2: Did you discover that?
3: Uh-huh.
2: There's a white...
0: Show that.
2: White spot right there. Look at that.
0: All right.
2: You said green, huh? Well,
3: be careful. Hopefully. All right.
2: Hopefully it helps my spidey senses.
0: Asparagus changes the scent of your urine.
3: Oh, it
0: Vitamins
3: sure does.
0: Vitamins change the color of your urine. They don't... 50% off those, no, sir.
3: But this... Right. Yeah, 50% off. It's no accident as to why.
0: Tiny gene. Were they supposed to change, too?
2: You're going to have to wait until you go to the bathroom to find out what it's supposed to change to.
0: Well, my tongue is...
3: Now, women don't typically go number two, so what do we do about that?
0: Who doesn't? What?
3: Women.
0: No, we don't.
2: You have to be extracted.
3: That's what I'm saying. Yeah, how does that work?
0: We don't fart either.
2: You mind if I eat the second one, or you feel like that's a little unhealthy?
3: Eat the whole thing. Good luck to you.
0: So...
3: The Reddit thread that I read said it could be green... Or it could be blue, your bowel movement, your stool, if you will.
0: If we're worried about coloring in our food, are we worried about something that doesn't look like it has a color and then turns into one?
3: So you guys are in love with RFK, you know, Jr., this is it. This is the...
0: I don't eat these much anymore.
2: I don't think I should be eating this.
3: So thank goodness, like I...
2: Wait.
0: Hurry
2: him out. Wait a second. Did you or did you not eat one of these Oreos?
3: I ate a whole pack of them.
0: What are you worried about that for?
2: I just wanted to make sure because you kept mentioning the Reddit thread where you heard people had green poop.
3: Oh, absolutely, yeah.
2: I didn't know if you actually ate Mara.
3: No, I ate the whole pack and I had a horrible green bowel movement. What was I unclear about?
2: No, I just wanted to make sure.
3: I was like, ooh, 50% off.
0: If my tongue is blue, is my poop going to be blue too?
2: I don't know.
1: Ain't a good sign.
2: It gets here inside, so then I'm going to eat another one.
3: Thank God I had heard about it from my wife ahead of time, before I was in the bathroom ready to call 911.
2: I was going to say, were you scared?
3: Was
2: she scared?
3: No, because she knew about it already, too, from before, because these things have been out for a long time.
0: Maybe that's why they're half off.
3: I'm seeing them on the backswing. Go ahead, look. You love Reddit, Vince. Fine. Go ahead, look it up.
2: Oh, there's another one in there, too. You want another one?
3: Oh, that's the bonus one. Good luck to you, America.
2: You want another one?
0: You have two?
2: Yeah, I had two already. We might as well all eat a sleeve together. Why not?
3: The giving continues. 800-332-1057. If you call now, Vince, with a mouthful of Oreos, will answer your telephone call and give you tickets for Shinedown.
0: Green and blue.
2: Color changing cream, but they just don't tell you what it's going to change the color of.
3: Very upsetting. Very upsetting indeed.
0: Don't laugh at me. What is it?
2: It's that nice turquoise color that you love so much.
0: Oh, I do. I don't have my jewelry on today. That's good.
3: Why? And you go to Google. Why am I having a dark blue? That is trouble.
0: Somebody said grape Kool-Aid gives you green poop, too.
3: All right. Well, I've had a lot of Kool-Aid in my life, and it never did anything like that to my...
2: Yay, this is fun, though. This is like a great game of wait and see, you know? Should I take a picture then and post it on the official page?
3: Of your poop?
2: Yes.
3: I wouldn't do that. No, I'm short of taking a picture. I thought we could use our imagination.
0: Vince, I'll scoot the video I just did of us doing this over to you.
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0: Swanson introduced frozen dinners, 1954. People are looking at those things, too, going, was the convenience worth it?
2: I just had this as a trivia question the other night.
0: What?
2: It was about Charles Swanson, the guy that started it or whatever.
0: Okay.
2: What was it? Fish was the first food that he ever froze.
3: Really?
2: I think so,
0: oh,
2: yeah.
0: What was the show?
2: No. It wasn't. It was Birdseye. It was Birdseye.
0: Yes,
2: Clarence Birdseye was the guy.
0: They had a whole feature on that. What was it, Nips? Where was it? Do you remember?
3: One of those foods that made America, it sounds like.
0: Yeah, they went into one of the first ones they came up with, the great detail of the race to freeze food, which sounds like a no-brainer at this point, but then it was a huge deal because maybe you got it canned or you had it fresh, and they needed to be able to do gross peas out of a can. No wonder you didn't like to eat them as a kid. They're mushy and gray.
2: I made some canned green beans yesterday for some folks at the Easter festivities.
3: You can doctor those up, though. They don't always have to be bad.
2: Canned green beans doesn't fall in my repertoire when it comes to culinary cuisines.
0: Only in the three-bean salad type deals that they have a lot in Lancaster County.
2: I dumped them into the pan. I went to my girlfriend. So this is all I do. I just turn it on. I just warm them up. And she goes,
3: Don't be a canned snob.
2: Canned peas are worse, though.
3: Oh, I love canned peas. I love canned food.
2: I bet you do.
3: I do. You guys are crazy. Green beans in a can are delicious.
0: Mushy.
3: You just got to put a little salt and butter on them. That's all. Mm-mm. Not margarine either. I like to cook with butter, Vince.
2: Butter.
3: All my fans of canned food are texting in. Thank you, everyone. Thank you.
0: Including the person who said my dad liked canned peas cooked in milk.
3: Ooh, I don't know about that.
2: See?
3: You had me.
2: See?
3: Why'd you do that? It comes in its own delicious water.
0: Vince, when you get the food cam rolling again, there is a whole series that is developed around what your grandparents or great-grandparents used to make as... like depression food.
2: So
0: how far you can stretch a potato or a piece of bread?
2: Mrs. K, his wife gave me this cookbook that is like from the 50s or something like that. And I thought about doing a food cam with that, just like busting that, because it's got some heinous things inside of that, like gelatin salads.
0: Oh, I have a whole book. I have it from the late 60s. I have a whole colorful book. I'll bring those in for you. So it's all about Jell-O mold with pictures. You don't need to have fish in a Jell-O mold for me, thank you.
3: I lived on canned food, pal. I lived on it. Broke ass?
2: That's all you guys had back then.
0: But
2: you know?
0: There's, during the Depression, your grandparents could stretch a potato beyond the limits of anything you ever know. So I'll get both of those, but you should watch that. See about that. We could have a Jell-O mold cam. I don't even like when you put fruit in a Jell-O mold. I don't need tuna in a Jell-O mold. No, I don't need vegetables in it.
3: I like my food suspended.
0: I don't even like a grape hanging out in there.
2: Suspended animation inside of Jell-O mold.
3: Suspended food. I'm going to go through these texts about canned foods. Some canned food slander going on here. Liking any of this.
2: We could have a canned cam.
3: Canned cam?
2: Just make a whole meal out of canned food.
3: Sounds good to me.
2: Whether it be a canned ham or, you know.
3: Oh, what? I love. It's funny. I loved canned food. I don't like.
2: That's you and that institutional food thing you got going on.
3: I got that broke ass taste, I guess. Yeah, I love canned peas.
2: You sure you weren't raised?
3: Even the not the sweet ones.
2: You sure you weren't raised in like an orphanage? Canned foods.
3: We were broke ass. We lived above our means in the town that we lived in, my father and mother. Like, he was a poor Philadelphia school teacher, and we lived in a bit of a ritzy ish area. So there was always
2: living above your means, huh?
3: That is the story of his life, above his means, absolutely. So we had a lot of canned food, but he had depression parents too, so he was affected by that.
2: Yeah,
3: so I don't know. That doesn't seem to be pushed out of our psyche.
0: My grandfather lived
3: the depression stuff even still kind of carries into.
0: My grandfather lived with us, and it was meat, potatoes, and corn. Meat, potatoes, and corn.
3: My old man, same way. My father was the same way.
0: And because you could, because there was a time where you couldn't.
3: They're all messed up by that depression. So stock market crash.
0: Meat and two starches. I don't know. They lived through a couple things.
3: Everybody got all weird. My grandmother decided to stash money for some reason. That's where all that comes
0: from. In the encyclopedia?
3: Yeah, she stashed money in comforters that were piled up. I told you that.
0: Oh, yours was comforters? Ours mm-hmm. were books.
3: Books. Yeah, nobody stores anything in books, I'll have you know.
0: Led me to, yeah, I still check to this day. Every book I pick up.
3: I never find nothing. That's funny. Oh, I love sardines. Give me, oh, absolutely.
2: When I went to college my freshman year, my best friend's mom gave me like a care package, and it was like three cans of sardines. Never ate them the entire
0: I still have that can I had. Year. The ones with the mustard, I still have them that my friend said I should try.
3: I don't do mustard.
0: Every time I go for the can, I just, nope.
3: Have you ever had a sardine?
2: I think so, yeah. I'm pretty sure. I've had anchovies.
0: My grandfather, again, used to eat them. And I'd be like, what's that? Because it was in a can and it kind of looked cool with the little key. I want to try that.
2: There's just a couple of whole fish in there just chilling.
0: He opened it up and I ran.
2: In some oily substance.
0: I ran away.
3: Because you can see. Because you see that eyeball in there. Oh. There's one eyeball.
0: All smeared with mustard all over it? No.
3: I can't do the mustard one. Nope. Only in water. Even in oil, I can't do the sardines.
0: Zero.
3: Sometimes I still question some of those things in the can, too. Like, sometimes it's real small letters, ready to eat. I'm not quite sure if you have to cook some of this or not. Sometimes it's just delicious.
0: Megan, the people's crazy lady from Harrisburg. I like the canned beef with horseradish sauce on it.
3: Canned beef?
0: Horseradish kills.
3: What is canned beef? I think I want that.
0: I don't want any beef that is...
3: That's not potted meat, is it?
0: Potted meat product?
3: Is that the same as canned and potted?
0: Or if you were really lucky, your grandma or mom could can herself. And once we got into canned meat, canned meat floating into no.
2: That's what we got to get.
0: Because there's a different process for canning meat and things than there is for, let's say, tomatoes. Like when they put up their vegetables on the shelf in jars.
2: We can get a canned whole chicken.
0: Nope.
3: How do they get a whole chicken in a can?
2: I guess it's like a in between a chick and a chicken, like a teenage chicken.
3: Ew.
2: Not to get racial, but you ever seen a black chicken before?
3: What?
2: At the Asian market that we go to, they sell black chickens.
3: You are blowing my mind.
2: I'm not yanking your chain here.
3: What?
2: Yeah.
3: I gotta see this.
0: Or blue, black, blue.
2: Black, blue, yeah, somewhere in between there.
0: Nips, you remember Silky Mama? That was one of those kinds of chickens.
3: I guess so, yeah. Oh, man.
0: I had some of those guns.
2: Oh, yeah.
0: Silkies. Okay. And so, yes, they do eat them overseas, and there's nothing like seeing, you know, a foot that's blue or purple or looking black in your soup.
2: Yeah, here we go. Sweet Sue's canned whole chicken.
3: Canned?
2: Look, right there on the bottom, fully cooked.
3: Fully cooked and ready to eat.
0: So we could have a can cam.
2: You know what I
3: Campbell, see? Well, Campbell's used to make oyster soup, you know. I would bet you add milk to it, and there were oysters in the can.
2: Oh, my God.
3: I loved it. They don't make it anymore.
2: I wonder why.
3: Well, they were good, too.
2: I always see in reels and stuff, like the cheeseburger in a can. Have you ever seen that before?
3: No.
2: Yeah.
3: What's teenage chicken? What's that about?
0: That's my band name. That's what it says on the text.
3: Don't get caught with teenage chicken.
0: Canned meat looks...
3: Teenage
0: so nasty, but damn, it's the best.
3: And teenage chicken ain't cooked, and I know that ain't cooked enough for me. I just know it's undercooked.
2: I know that a chicken in a can is nowhere near cooked enough for any human consumption.
0: It has to be. But then it gets overcooked. Then I don't even know what you have left afterwards because it gets heated again. My mom cans chicken and beef. It looks like a science experiment, but tastes so good.
2: Imagine the heinous kind of behavior. You just walk out of the grocery store, and you just... bust open your fully canned chicken. You just reach in and pull a drumstick out.
0: Oh, yeah.
3: That was the greatest thing about budding beef that you could eat. I could eat that right there in the parking lot as soon as I put the groceries in the car. Oh,
0: I'm
3: yes.
0: all for grocery snacking, getting something extra you can eat to take with you as you unload. I do that all the time, but I'm not doing it with that.
3: Pop a can of chicken. I walk around the store.
0: At least I'm not the only one. Vince, do you do that too?
2: What?
0: grocery snacking? No, do not.
5: No,
0: do
5: mom.
0: Not open it in the store.
3: I'm too famous to do
0: that. I either throw an extra drink.
3: Something will go wrong.
0: Or I throw an extra snack.
3: Half of the time someone takes a picture of me.
5: Yeah, my big ass can't be eating food in a grocery store. I'm gonna get caught.
3: Totally.
5: I don't even eat donuts anymore. I used to get a donut and walk around the store and eat it.
3: Then what? Don't do that.
5: I know. Not anymore.
0: And then they
5: always got that little section there in the produce that it's like, oh, free piece of fruit for your kid.
0: No.
5: And I'm like, well, what if I want a banana?
0: That's not for you.
3: It doesn't work like that.
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3: 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We'll get Carl those questions. Right now we have to talk about that jobs report. Carl, what do we got?
16: Yeah, this is a big one. We've been waiting on it, and it came out on Friday morning. And it's interesting because, it was 115,000, which was far higher than the 55,000 that was forecasted. But, and another good news, unemployment rate held at 4.3. But there's some interesting things in here. Average hourly earnings came in lower than expected, only increasing 0.2% for the month and only about 3.6% for the year. So what we have here are people who are experiencing higher costs of gas, higher costs of goods, higher costs of everything, yet earnings aren't going up in pace or in lockstep. So what we're looking at, healthcare led again, 37,000 positions. But what we are seeing is AI. People are saying, oh, AI is not going to affect. Well, information services, that industry is seeing a big pattern, a long time pattern of layoffs now, partly because of AI. So we're trying to figure out, is this going to be the new normal or whatever? How do the markets react? Well, stocks reacted positively. Mortgage rates reacted positively. They were saying, wait a minute, the jobs report came in higher than estimated. Why are those two things acting positively? Well, a couple things. One, more jobs is a good thing. But two, there's some underlying things here. So basically stocks and bonds, which sort of control mortgage rates, they're a little bit opposite. So there's a lot of a mixed bag in this jobs report. And I guess all sectors seem to find things about it that they like. So we'll see. I mean, we've been in a period of volatility for a while when it comes to rates and stocks. And, there's a lot of things going on there. Oh, I wanted to tell you too, Nips, there's a new phrase out called Nacho. Not a chance Hormez opens. they're looking at that, like, no matter how many times they talk about peace talks and everything else, there's a whole new, economic thing they're looking at called Nacho, and they're thinking, okay, as long as that street remains congested or relatively closed, that's going to have effect on oil and other factors. So thought you might appreciate that one.
3: Hashtag Nacho.
16: Yeah, there you go.
3: God.
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20: The best of the worst.
3: So every couple of years in this program, I know I go on about facial hair and having a beard. But this is 2 weeks, and this is really some significant growth.
22: Yeah, you do actually have a resemblance of a beard going on.
3: Right?
22: Yes, so I will say that.
3: I wouldn't have even brought it up had it not been pretty productive at this point. Now, it's mostly white. Well, it's all white.
22: Yeah.
3: Except for, like, the dirty mustache that's kind of like salt and pepper.
23: Hold on a second.
3: You've seen it.
23: No, I haven't. Okay, all right.
22: Yeah, so he's got some growth going on there.
3: Okay.
22: He's just a growing boy right now.
3: So on the heels of the hanging fruit confession I made the other day, maybe you're right, Vince. Maybe I have hit puberty.
22: Finally.
23: Except by the time you hit puberty, it's gray.
22: And what, 53 years old, a boy becomes a man?
3: But it doesn't look too... I know you don't want to admit it. It hurts. But it doesn't look too bad, does it?
22: I've told you multiple times already it looks good.
3: Right?
23: That's the most hair you've ever grown on your face.
3: I mean, before, it didn't look as good, I guess, when it was different colors. You know what I'm saying?
22: Yeah.
3: Like, even though it's all white,
23: like
3: dark.
23: Now?
3: I'm sorry, what?
22: Put your chin up. Put your chin up. Turn your head. This side. All right.
3: I don't know where. Now, where do I?
22: Okay, all right.
23: Where are you doing
22: hold
23: from
22: on.
23: Here?
22: Hold on, I'm going to come over.
3: Please there. Come over.
23: Yeah, you got your stylist coming in.
22: All right, so what we want to do is...
3: Jennifer, when you looked at it, do I look more manly? Do I look like I'm tougher now?
22: Probably. So your Adam's apple is where? Right there?
3: That's right there.
22: So we would probably, like, right there and then, like, take all of this off right there, and you'd have a nice clean line coming from the bottom of your ear.
3: Okay.
22: And down. But you got it's full in there, and then we'll get you a high line going on right there.
3: Oh, what, a high line? What?
23: Not a highlight. High line.
22: Why?
3: Can you shave something inside of my head? People don't do that anymore, do they?
22: What, like a lightning bolt into the side of your head?
3: That's what I put the side of my head.
23: Do you have a manscaper? Like, what, a special trimmer?
3: Mm-mm, no trimmers. I just have the regular Harry's razor I had 100 years ago, yeah?
23: So maybe it's time.
22: Maybe it's time. Maybe we'll bring a... Maybe we'll shave you up.
3: Do you want to do it?
22: Oh, dear. Please.
3: Okay.
22: I mean, look at... Come on. I look like someone that can be trusted on
3: absolutely.
22: How to...
3: Absolutely.
23: You know what you're doing.
3: Absolutely. I don't think we don't have the chair. I need one of those chairs.
22: Last time I went and got my hair cut, the girl that was cutting my hair commented on how nice my beard looked.
3: Really?
22: You know, she was like, do you cut that yourself? I was like, yes, I do, actually. Thank you.
23: I notice around your chin, under your chin and around to your neck, you usually have it perfectly shaped.
22: Yes.
23: You don't let it grow down.
3: And you, when you say you cut, what do you mean cut it?
4: Well, you know, like...
10: I don't know. Honestly.
4: Just how I was saying. Remember, like, where your Adam's apple is? You're trying to, like, line it up with the bottom.
10: Oh, I see. That's
4: so you don't want to have, like, too much down on your neck, because then you're just going to look...
10: Neck beard, I've heard people say that. Yeah, I don't want that.
4: You want it, like, on the under... That under part of your face, not down on your neck.
10: Okay.
4: We could maybe even separate off the mustache. Give you a little look.
10: No, I think we don't want
4: to. We might need to let it grow though for like another week. Then that way we can really, really tackle it.
10: You know how long this is? You know how pathetic it is?
4: How long have you been growing?
10: This is 2 weeks.
4: Yeah, it's still impressive though.
10: But for a man
4: that usually never has any facial hair on his face.
10: But after 2 weeks, you'd be like Rip Van Winkle. You'd be kicking it along at your feet.
4: No, like I said, my beard doesn't, like, it doesn't grow, like, down. Like, I wish I had one of those beards that, like, grew down.
10: Oh, so you can't have one of those?
4: No, mine just, like, grows out. So it grows, like, full this way instead of, like, full, like, down this way.
10: I didn't know there was a difference.
4: Think of, I remember Robert Redford, that meme, whatever movie the hell that's from. Where he's got that like real bushy.
10: Yes.
4: That's me, man. I can't get like a Scott Anthrax thing going on, you know.
23: But you're not going for a long
10: nice reference.
23: Thick
10: no.
23: beard.
10: No.
4: No.
23: No.
4: Really.
23: I mean Vince. Like you're
4: I was trying to keep mine rather tight too.
23: You're just happy to be here.
4: The fuller my beard get, the fatter my face looks. So I like to try and keep it trim.
10: I think my wife thinks it's a little attractive. I think I'm not sure. I'm trying to figure it out.
23: Did she walk up and go, ooh, what's going on?
4: Is she walking around the house in some sort of sexy negligee?
10: Negligee. I knew you were going to say negligee. Negligee. But, yeah, I don't think she's just trying to be nice. Like, I think she's telling the truth.
4: So she wants you.
10: So maybe we'll go with it for a minute.
23: That's good.
10: On the heels of her, we had a whole discussion about passes. You know, who's...

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1: Friend Misty would have something to say about that. Yeah, she may be the most hated person in the world, if that's the case, but...
2: What, say that again?
1: I said my friend Misty would probably move her out of line if she had the opportunity, and so would a lot of other women.
2: Well, sure. I mean,
1: But let's say...
3: This is all hypothetical.
1: His tour bus has to stop for a minute. I don't know. What would the scenario be?
3: Here I am in Midtown Harrisburg.
2: I didn't even say that. Man, I need a new jacket.
3: Let's go see if this place has any of my vinyl right now.
2: Oh, my God. That is hilarious. I'd have to let her. I'd have to. What kind of monster would I be?
1: We just stand there and go, okay, bye. See you tomorrow.
2: And, you know, when I'm not down with all that. How do I put this in? Yeah. I don't want to watch anything.
3: I knew that.
1: No, okay.
2: You know what I'm saying?
3: I knew that's what
2: you
3: were.
2: Yeah.
3: I'd rather be involved
2: than watch, but I don't think I'm part of that equation.
3: Yeah, I was going to say that.
1: You're not invited.
2: No.
1: You're not invited to the fantasy next.
2: I don't think so. No. Hey, how do you forgot me? Lady!
3: You don't want to sit
2: this is Kay.
3: You don't want to sit in that chair in the corner?
2: No, exactly not. No way.
3: You're not into that.
2: Speaking of Robert Redford, like Indecent Proposal, I just want to see the check the next day.
1: Oh, you assume there's a check?
2: No. But
1: yeah. So okay, what does she come home with? The story that you don't want
2: to
1: hear?
2: I have to hear
1: some new tricks.
2: Some new tricks.
1: It's never. For me in all these situations, it's not the actual moment that something like that would happen. It's what happens afterwards. Not even the walk of shame. What happens like 2 days from now at breakfast? What's the conversation?
2: He went to Mago. That's my Lenny Kravitz. It's the best I can come up with.
1: Sound like Silence of the Lambs.
2: Mrs. K, put the lotion in the basket.
1: So at like day one, you don't have much to say, right? Day two, day three, do you ask her, so... How was it?
2: First of all, you got a vacation happening. We did a one day.
3: All of a sudden, they've gone to Aruba.
2: Just like the tickets, one day pass.
1: Come on, there's going to be the proverbial elephant sitting in the room. So, do you ask a question? Again, I'm wondering what happens afterwards. So, okay, it happens. Everybody goes to work the next day, and then I don't know. Maybe Saturday comes, and you're sitting at the breakfast table, and you're having some cereals. So how? Okay, it's bugging me. How was it? Do you want to know?
3: You're sitting there at the breakfast table.
2: I know it's going to be good. It's going to be bad.
1: How do you bring it up? Maybe it was. Maybe it was awkward. Maybe it didn't work out very well. Maybe not. What?
3: This is Kay's phone lights up.
1: Are you waiting?
3: It's Lenny.
1: Are you like a worried parent waiting for her at the door?
2: No, I got to play that off. I got to play that off like it didn't even matter that much, even though it does very much. Can you pass me the butter? So how was Lenny?
1: Way more bacon.
2: Post Malone is mine, says the tech club.
1: Do you make an agreement ahead of time that if this is so hypothetical, but to make an agreement ahead of time, if this should happen, we don't talk about it afterwards?
2: No, we're going to talk about it. That's me, we're... And listen, if Lenny wants to get a little crazy and kinky too, I am down for that. I'm okay with that.
1: What are you talking about?
2: I'm a new age kind of guy.
3: Okay, so you get involved. So you're not going to sit on the sidelines and watch, but you get in the game.
2: If I'm invited, correct.
3: It's all consensual, of course.
2: Looking through the window. 800-332-1057.
1: I know you too well. This is all such a visual I cannot handle.
2: I believe it or not, Jennifer, even though you've known me for 1,000 years, I am actually a man. It's crazy to think, but I am. I'm a man. I got man parts.
1: You're a family member.
2: Oh, thank you. I remember you said that.

0: 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And, of course, our social media pages, the official People's Morning Show Facebook page. We all have our own. Carl has his. Get those questions to us, and we'll get them to Carl. We're going to talk now about the HOAs. Tell us what that is, Carl, and what do you got for us?
1: Yes, I mean, we always talk about the weird things like, you know, the HOA Karens that go around and like, oh,

0: your spindle is, one shade off the Pantone color. You have to repaint your whole deck. Just little goofy things like that. But here's what we're seeing now, and especially in this listening area, there are some HOAs that, when they do their budgets and everything else, depending on when they do them, when they increase them, or if they say they're going to increase, but they don't do a line itemization, you have issues because under Fannie and FHA guidelines, you're looking at, they need to see some of this stuff. So we had a deal that two lenders couldn't do. The realtor then called us. We reviewed it, and while it's not like common, it's not like atypical either. It happens every now and then with some of these HOAs. So we found a way to do it, but the person's going to have to put down more money to get into the conventional aspect where we can actually make some exceptions and everything else. So what we did here was we worked with the seller and them and work some things out to make it work. But again, this is someone who's trying to sell their house. Imagine buying a house, like, okay, I can sell. It's nice and simple. Someone comes along, makes me an offer, they go to closing, I move on. Now this thing's been delayed, like I think they're going on an additional 4 weeks because the first two lenders couldn't do it. But as I'm hearing this story from our team, I'm like, this is crazy that these HOAs, I mean, think about it, the people on the board are homeowners.
1: Yeah.
0: But if they don't think about selling, and I guess they don't really care, but at some point, everyone has to think about, at some point, I'm probably going to sell, right? Like, they should probably straighten this stuff up. But they make these decisions and don't realize the ramifications of those decisions. So if you're looking at purchasing, again, a good realtor, a good lender can help you out with this. But if there's changes in the budget guidelines, but they're not line itemed, that could be, some red flags to see what's going on. But you should always ask for a copy of the HOA bylaws and everything else just to know what you're kind of getting into. Some people just rush in and buy and then end up regretting it later, just like these sellers. I'm sure the house they wanted to buy, I don't know the story there, but I'm sure that's a catastrophe because of all this. So again, just do your due diligence.
2: Best of the worst.
3: Tell everybody what you saw at your gambling gas station. Remember what you told me?
4: Oh yeah. Oh my god, so bad. The other day, I went to the gas station. I went inside. There was a woman sitting at the gas station gambling machines, doing her daily gambling.
5: The slot machine type.
4: Yep. While her kid sat at a table right behind her.
5: Oh, here we go. How old was the child?
4: I just looked. I was like, that is such a sad situation.
5: The age of the child?
4: Under 10 years old, I'll say that.
5: How long?
4: Well, kid looked like he'd been sitting there for a while. And it was like one of those gas stations where it's like a faux restaurant, too. They got like tables set up like in one part of it. So the kid's just sitting there at the table doing nothing.
3: I'm sorry, Jen. Is there an acceptable amount of time that your kid should be hanging out with you while you gamble?
5: Look, if somebody like popped in for a second and put a 20 in.
3: No.
4: I get what Jen's saying. If you run in real quick.
5: Like, wait right here. I'm just going to throw a 20 in and hit the butt.
3: Get a scratch off then, you degenerate.
4: That also.
3: Don't just throw a 20. No.
4: 20's not really going to get you anything.
3: We've all lost our minds. I thought gambling's one of the horrible sins.
4: And there she was, just hitting the button. There was the kid sitting at the table right behind her.
3: Here's one of these $85 lighters to play with.
4: There's something weird going on at that one too. I haven't quite figured. They got some.
5: So it's not like
3: I'll see your weirdness and I'll raise you another weirdness.
5: It's not a big, well lit, large.
4: But it actually convenience. No, it actually is though. Is. That's the weird part about this one. But they've got some secret back room gambling going on.
5: Gambling?
4: Because people walk in and they go to the left and they go behind the counter. Into this room that's like behind the register.
3: Uh-oh.
4: And you just see people coming out, going to the ATM machine, going back. I'm like, what's going on back there? They're playing high stakes pie gal back there. That's what they're doing. They're playing Russian roulette back
5: there. Because my one convenience
4: store. I got two gas station gamblings by my house.
5: The one I have, they have an extra room for like the truck drivers that would be in, like who want to go sit and eat lunch or use a table. Yeah. There's like a dining area, but it's an offshoot in the back. That nobody would normally go in if you're just going in to pick something up and walk out. This is different.
4: Behind the counter. They got the normal machines that are out there that you can see. But then there's some secret room back there that I'm too scared to go in.
1: I don't blame you.
4: I know I'm not part of the
1: club. I don't blame you. Something bad's going on back there. You have to be invited to that kind of thing, too. Whether it's a wink, a nod, or a something or other.
4: I should try it today. Just try and casually walk back there and see what happens.
5: Yeah, find out what's back there. I'm
1: curious. I picked up iced tea the other night. I had no hat on. My pajamas, which were ripped.
4: You fit right in.
1: I barely had one shoe on, and I was not the worst looking person in there. Not the most pathetic person in there.
4: The other one, too, by my house, they have the ones that like aren't the slot machine type, the original like skill game machines. I think there's like four there, and they're 2-3 deep. Four people sitting in the chairs, four people waiting behind them. A couple stragglers waiting behind that second row.
1: Thank God I don't know how to play, and I'm too scared to figure it out. It looks very complicated. There's lots of crossing.
4: Yeah, the skill ones, I get kind of mad. I don't never know
5: what those ones do. I've won on them, and I don't know how.
4: Exactly.
5: It just looked like tic-tac-toe to me and hit where the one isn't that should be. If you have two, you hit the one in the middle.
4: Place I do trivia on Tuesdays. Right? They've got one inside of there, and there's people just all night long while I'm doing trivia, just sitting there, just pressing away.
5: That's how I won. I won the money to buy this turquoise ring.
4: Oh, look at that.
5: In Sheridan, Wyoming, at a skills game. They have the same thing, except it's not Pennsylvania skills.
1: There you
5: That's
1: go.
5: How I won.
1: See, you're a winner. You're a winner.
5: But I won $100.
1: You're a winner all the time,
5: but
1: though.
5: I don't
1: love
5: know how,
1: it.
5: But I did it.
4: Now, next time you go, you got to wear the ring and use the ring to press the button while you...
5: Yeah, that's it. I mean, as soon as I won. I walked out. I tipped
4: like a turquoise elixir.
5: I gave the bartender a tip. I went straight out the door and to the antique store next door.
1: Why don't you stop by my gas station at the end of the earth and give some advice to the woman I saw last Saturday who was gambling. She had a house coat, a wrestling belt on, and curlers in her hair. So you can see if she can get some winning tips from you.
5: Moderation, folks. Moderation.
1: I'm not kidding either. She had a wrestling belt, similar to the woman who doesn't give two Fs.
4: Yes.
1: This woman also, I don't think, gave a lot of those Fs.
4: At least she didn't leave the kid in the car, you know?
5: She left him at a table.
4: Kid didn't even have, a pack of chocolate-covered donuts or, a lemonade or anything.
5: Just sitting there?
4: Just sitting there.
5: That's sad.
4: Middle of the afternoon, too.
1: You see, it's a lighter, but it's also a...
4: But it's a tobacco pipe at the same time.
1: Johnny, I have to play a few more games. Could you please pile these trays for me over here?
4: Trays. Here's a bag of Funyuns.
1: Trays.
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1: 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Carl is involved with the Harrisburg Heat, who are undefeated and champions, and of course, mortgages. Tell us what you got for us.
0: Yeah, we just had the fan appreciation party, and it was great. Fans from all over came down. I was in Hanover at La Cucina. First time I've been there. Great food, really cool building right there, right off the square in Hanover. And it was great. We had fans, players there, fans there, staff, everyone else. We brought the trophy. We had a jersey auction, game-worn jersey auction. And it was great. And then we're going to go around, do a tour. We're going to hit up all of our major sponsors, bring the trophy, and let their staff and, you know, clients, whatever, get pictures with the trophy. And it's funny, like, people are saying to me, like, well, here's a history. So the Heat were originally the Hershey Impact. That was 1988. In 1991, Dr. Rex Herbert bought them, renamed it Harrisburg Heat, moved into Harrisburg. And in that time, that's 38 years combined, they've only been in the finals once. That was 1995. So this was only the second time in the finals, but then the only championship in 38 years. But as time goes by, you know, people keep saying to me, like, do you understand, like, how rare it is to not just win a championship, but to go have a perfect season while doing it? And, like, it's starting to sink in, and it is pretty rare. I mean, you know, it's kind of rare to play a whole season and not lose a game. And, you know, we play some tough teams, and one team we didn't win till the last minute. And then in the championship, we were behind the entire game until 3 minutes and 24 seconds left in the game. And then we just found another gear and found a way to win. It was really, really, well, for my age, it wasn't great for my heart, but after we won, my heart
2: Yeah, wait. Hey, Carl.
0: I was looking for the paddles because I was getting kind of crazy, but.
2: Carl.
0: Yeah.
2: So we've been talking about watching, you know, Nips and I are excited about the Flyers winning again and how stressful some of the games are. Nips, we just lost our argument because this man, it's just a team we like to watch. This is your team, Carl.
1: That's funny, yeah.
2: If you didn't have a heart attack watching that, we're good.
0: Yeah, it's my team, my wallet, my everything. So time, my blood, sweat, and tears, it's so much. But look, we're blessed. We got a great staff. We've got great volunteers, great sponsors. The players are so kind. And, of course, our fans are amazing. So, you know, even though, like, there's days I get up there, you know, to the arena, and I'm, like, dead tired. You know, you see these little kids come in with these, you know, just they're so excited to meet the players, and they, you know, hear them cheering, and it makes it all worthwhile. It's really cool. But we got camps coming up, summer camps, if you're interested, and we got the jersey auction. We got a bunch of other things we're working on. Just had league meetings this past week, Monday and Tuesday in Baltimore. Every owner in the league came in town, and it was, you know, interesting to see where they're taking the league going forward. But, hey, you know, enough about soccer. Let's talk about finance, because that's why people are here, right? Look, mortgage rates are going to move up and down, just like gas prices go up and down. It's just an economic byproduct, right? But if you're looking to refinance, if you're looking to purchase a house, and what we're seeing now, a lot of people who have ultra low rates, they purchased, you know, when rates were all times low, like four or five years ago. Now they're starting to come to terms with the fact that maybe that rate isn't all that big a deal. And here's where people are starting to realize this. Let's say you bought a house in the first year of COVID and you got a super low rate. You also got a really good price of a house. So if you sell that house, maybe you're walking away with $100,000, $150,000, $200,000 in equity. If your choice is to use that to either buy down the rate or get a smaller mortgage balance, you can upgrade and buy a house. And you're probably, even though your rate will be higher, you're going to have probably roughly the same payment if you put more money down. So it's not just, oh, I'm giving up a rate of X for a rate that's X plus four or whatever the number would be. There's other things there. So, you know, again, we don't charge an application fee. It's probably worth a conversation. Let's see if there is, it does make any sense. And then if you're like, wow, I can buy a 4-bedroom, 3,000 square foot house, and my payment's going to be roughly what I'm paying now for my 2-bedroom townhouse. You know, look, if that makes sense, we can help you with that. We can help you go over all the mortgage options. And of course, we can introduce you to realtors. So if you need us, whatever the case may be, maybe you're getting that quote on that adjust rate mortgage, they're marketing as a fixed rate. We can clear that up for you as well. You can always find us every Tuesday and Sunday with you guys, 800-955-8508. And that's business hours, evenings, and weekends, same as online. And what else? Social media, all kinds of great things there. And, oh, yeah, the website, Fremont, F-R-E-E. D.

0: MONT.com, MLS number 1846. This is much better because Tuesday I had hotel staff walking by looking at me like I was some kind of freak show.
1: I love it.
2: You're hanging with us, Carl.
1: That's right.
0: As always. They're all looking at me, and you guys are making all the crazy noises. I'm like just smiling. Hey, how you doing?
1: Hi, nothing to see here. Thank you. Good stuff as always, Carl. We'll talk to you on Tuesday.
0: Sounds good, guys. Thanks so much.
3: The best of the worst.
2: So glad. Well, you don't meet enough of those people on your pages anywhere.
1: I would never bring a child into this world. Another one.
2: Why? Maybe they'll be the ones who figure something out.
1: Why? Don't ask me that at 9:22.
2: Maybe they'll be the ones to save it.
4: Not my spawn, no. No. No. There you go.
5: 9:22.
1: Took all day, but I got it. I got it.
2: Fan sports. And
1: I mean, really. You want to talk about it? You want to have some real fun? You really want me to have another child, Jen? You think that would be a good idea? Do you think it could be a good idea?
2: I don't know.
4: Well, it could be, yeah.
1: Well, you said
4: you,
1: why. You said why.
2: I asked why.
1: So do you have a...
2: I didn't... I'm not giving my opinion on it because it's not
1: house. I'm asking your opinion. You think I should have...
2: I told you. Maybe your child, or yours, or yours, or yours, could be the person who solves a major problem.
1: That's
2: could
1: right.
2: be a hero.
1: That's right.
5: Just think what you're carrying around in there.
1: Oh, I got the funniest thing to say, too, about that. My wife...
5: Come on. Out with it.
1: No, I don't want to waste it at 9:23, and but then you're laughing, and tomorrow will be
2: there
1: weird.
2: Is no waste.
5: Come on, we're already going. You got to keep going.
1: My wife asked me why my nuts hang so low.
2: What?
1: Really?
4: Yeah. Yeah.
5: Well, you're getting older.
1: But remember, Jen, you asked me to say it. And I said to her, I don't know.
2: Unrelated or
1: I don't know if they're, I don't know if they've gotten lower. I you know.
5: Maybe you should start keeping like high water marks on the inside of your thigh.
1: But I got to admit, when she pointed it out to me, I was like, you're right.
2: Vince, you should get it.
1: They are low.
2: Vince, you should get a tattoo on the inside of your leg.
1: Oh, just like, yeah.
5: Yeah, to you know, it'd be like the bridge over in Harrisburg. Oh, this was the summer of 26, you know.
1: Right, but
2: it's like a yardstick, but shorter.
1: Uh-huh, like the pencil marks on the wall. I just do it on my lower thigh.
5: On the inside of your thigh.
2: The flood lines on a bridge.
1: But I couldn't lie. I couldn't tell a lie when she said to me, you know.
5: Damn.
1: Said, they are really low. And I went, you're right. They are. I don't know what's happened to me.
5: What, you both standing in there in front of the mirror, like looking at just like.
2: Hey, look at this.
5: Wow.
1: Well, I am nude every now and then. And unfortunately.
5: Oh, I thought you
1: sometimes. Unfortunately, but sometimes I have to be nude around my wife. And this is one of those times she goes, hey.
2: I think we just all assume that you run around in darkness at home.
5: Yeah, you're telling me you don't have sex fully clothed? That was the impression
1: I am such an interesting person. It's you just dying to think of what's going on in there, aren't you?
2: Actually, will you make a note to talk about this tomorrow? Because I had a weird thought. I'm not sure how to share it yet. It's going to take me a day. But I had a similar thought. Did you ever think of those things about other people as you're looking at them? Like, what goes on with you?
1: Who, me? Well, you're asking the wrong person.
2: Okay,
1: yes.
2: Just save that for tomorrow.
1: So, yeah, that's really the truth of what happened last night. Okay. Yeah, so. You asked. I'm sorry.
5: No, I'm just.
1: I don't know how to transition. Did we hit the sports intro yet?
5: We haven't. No, we have not.
2: Because we're all thinking.
1: I'm sorry to be honest with everybody.
2: We're visualizing.
1: That's why I bring you the program. Nothing really good. Hit that button, please. I want to go home.
5: Is it like a speed bag type situation?
1: They are low, low, low. I'll show you in the bathroom if you want to see them.
5: Oh, of course.
2: Oh, my God.
5: You show me your nuts. I'll show you my green poop.
1: Okay.
5: Is that a deal?
1: Deal. Right. Deal. I will definitely show you. You can tell me if they're too low or not.
2: How close do you get, Vince?
5: Turn your head to the right and cough for me, please, sir.
1: I wouldn't mind dropping travel for you.
2: I'm working at a tattoo convention this weekend.
5: Show me
2: so
5: mine,
2: if
5: I'll
2: you
5: show
2: want,
5: you yours.
2: I will arrange so you can have the lines drawn and you can now.
5: Oh, that's perfect.
2: Keep an eye.
1: I'm busy.
2: On the lines and where you are.
5: You noticed that you've been maybe doing some more physical activity that is maybe, you know.
1: Carrying all those damn tubs.
5: It could be that.
1: They just dropped too far.
2: Were you really warm, really cold? Conditions matter.
1: Do they hang low? Do they wobble in the snow? Can you tie them in a bow? Yeah, remember that?
5: You tie them in a knot.
1: Do you know that one?
5: You tie them in a knot.
2: He just corrected
5: you.
2: He knows.
1: Do you tie them in a bow?
5: So, you know, that Ludacris song.
2: Does your train hang low?
1: And then I'm getting to this whole thing in my mind. I'm like, well, I ran track. Like, they couldn't have been this.
2: Did gravity affect you? Like, you admitted last week
5: couldn't
2: you weren't
5: have been
2: wearing
5: like
2: a jock.
5: This.
1: Now, I know, since I'm white, you think I ran distance, but I was a sprinter, so I ran all the fast races. But I wore spandex, so, I mean, that was stuff was in there.
5: Do you ever notice you had this problem when you were a boy?
1: I'm hung well, too. I mean, I hate to say that to everybody, but that's the truth.
2: That is unnecessary.
1: Oh, that's the one. That's the line?
2: I'm already in a place I don't belong.
1: Man, you're cracking up with the nuts part. All of a sudden, now we're not funny. Damn, I was close. What is going on? This is called funny. This is what's going on. There's no cameras. There's no camera crew. No setup.
2: No, we got cameras of the Oreo.
1: Real. This is called real, actual, gut-busting content.
2: Vince, did the color-changing Oreo video make it to the official page?
5: Oh, yeah, it's on there.
2: Okay,
5: yeah.
2: So you can see that.
1: See, I thought that was going to be my funny bit today, but it turns out this is. Make sure you pull this.
2: You just never know.
5: Two in one day. Oh, there you go. At Nipsey Nuts on Instagram.
1: No, it's Nipsey Naps, but thank you.
5: No, I'm saying you started Nipsey Nuts.
1: What would happen, actually, if something, this maniac of me, what happens if something actually did go viral?
2: Hey.
1: What would you do?
2: No, wait a minute.
1: What would you do?
2: No, there could be something better than that, because it monetized, right? So, OnlyFans may be your winner.
1: Okay.
2: Every day you just post a picture they're at with your tattoo to decide the length.
5: Not a bad idea.
2: I'm telling you.
1: That'll be for the next show.
2: I'm not doing that.
1: And then what do? We go through these sometimes. See, it does work sometimes on this program. These bad stories, and then, oh, let's check in with Nips's Nuts. You know what I'm saying? I can't. I'm not that good.
2: We'll work
5: the Strait of Hormuz is closed, and gas is going to be $6 a gallon. But my nuts are hanging, baby.
1: I just can't transition. I'm not a professional. I'm not a professional comedian.
2: Breaking news. Look. We can handle it.
1: Do you have any sports? We're way running out of time. Too much damn funny. Please.
5: I know. Man.
2: Crack into the scores.
5: Hopefully it continues for you. Like, not too far, but, you know, just like, a fun length.
1: Keep dropping.
5: Miss K having fun?
1: I'm waiting for sports, my friend.
5: Oh, okay, sorry.
3: And now, the people's sports.
6: To the second baseman, Cano. The Yankees are back. Champions for the 27th time.
7: Start spreading my nuts.
8: I'm leaving today.
5: That's how he feels right now.
8: I want to be a part of it. New York,
1: as long as people are laughing, I don't care. As long as people have some fun at this, I don't care.
5: Getting some to like hold them up.
1: It could be at my expense. I'm used to it. Please. That's okay. But yeah, think about that today when you're at work. Very low. Very low indeed. Not quite kicking them yet.
5: Okay, well, that's
2: I've already thought about it too much.
1: It's a race between your grandmother's breasts and my junk.
2: Vince, please.
5: To the finish line. To the floor.
2: From the window to the wall. Vince!
1: Next time, maybe don't say, Nips, tell us off the air.
2: Flyers lost, Sixers won. What else?
5: I will always encourage you to go as far as you can.
1: Well, you push my buttons, too. You'll be the first person to push my buttons and go,
2: he smiles.
1: I don't have anything to do with it.
2: He smiles when he does it.
1: That's right. You'll be like, I don't have anything to do with it. Of course. I can't wait. I'll be burying myself. Don't worry. It'll take some time.
5: No, it's always great when I see you get, like, two words out, and then you go, I shouldn't say that.
1: No. I never help, because I never help my cause. I never say anything, like, awesome about myself. It's like, oh, man. This weekend I won, like, $1,000 of scratch-off. You know, I didn't think anything good like that. It's
2: did
1: always
2: it happen?
1: No, okay. Of course it doesn't.
2: Well,
1: listen, I'm here to make sure that you feel better about your pathetic life. Vince, give me some sports, baby.
5: So what, this weekend you had green poops and...
1: I did.
5: Man.
1: I did.
5: What a weekend for your nether regions.
1: As a result of the Oreos.
5: Do you think it was maybe the Oreos that caused that?
2: Ooh.
1: What, my stuff to drop?
5: Yeah.
1: No.
5: Or did you finally... Yeah, maybe. Have you finally hit puberty? Because you got like a beard going on and now your nuts are dropping.
1: I am. That's right. That's starting in 2000. That's when I started puberty. So it's all coming in. I'm actually 20 now.
5: Well, at the age of 52, he finally, a boy has become a man.
1: I am. My voice, I'm still waiting for the voice to drop.
5: But by the way, what do you got going on with that beard there? Because I remember last week you told me it was in the itchy stage.
1: It's a protest beard. Since our last corporate meeting, I'm growing a beard.
5: Oh, I didn't know if you were growing some sort of playoff beard or something
1: It's a protest beard.
5: Okay, fair enough.
1: This is what giving up looks like, Vince. Take a good look at it.
5: Is it?
1: Take a good look at it.
5: I don't know. I think you look pretty astute. We get that shaped up a little bit. You want me to shape up your beard for you?
1: I went to school with guys who hit puberty, and they had beards in, like, high school. Yeah, but they weren't gray like this one.
5: We could get that put together nicely for you.
1: So the Sixers. So the Flyers.
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19: A better life with Dr. Sanjay Gupta.
20: You know, one of the weirder things I've seen on social media lately is parents feeding their babies butter, like whole sticks of butter. They swear that it helps them feel fuller after meals and get a good night's sleep, among other things. There's actually something to this. You know, butter is full of fat, which a rapidly growing infant needs, but eating butter all the time results in, quote, boxing out other important nutrients they need as well. Spokesperson for the Academy of Nutrition and Dietetics told us she recommends half a teaspoon to a teaspoon melted and then added to a puree. Or as they get older, you can drizzle oil or melted butter over cooked vegetables, she told us. We never say just give butter by itself, and it's not the only source of fat she would recommend. Avocados, hummus, fish, they are great sources of fat as well. And also, great foods to introduce. I'm Dr. Sanjay Gupta, helping you live a better life.
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0: 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Fringes. The Mother's Day giveaway.
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1: 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You squeeze something the size of a watermelon out of something the size of a lemon. 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
18: There's something I'd like to talk to you about today, something that's been circulating on the internet that's become a real problem. Deep fake videos of me endorsing products that I've never even heard of and I have no relationship with whatsoever. Let me tell you clearly, these videos are scams. They are designed to take your money. Now, a couple things you should keep in mind. If something sounds too good to be true, it probably is. When you look at these videos, if they don't seem natural, if there's something off about them, the audio or the video, it's probably AI generated. And if you come across something that does pique your interest, see if you can find evidence of it from other sources. I promise you this, if I discover something incredible that you need to know about, I'm going to talk about it somewhere that you can easily find, not on some shady social media site. I'm Dr. Sanjay Gupta, helping you live a better life.
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1: 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It's Lost in the 90s. 740, we'll give you hailstorm tickets and meet and greet passes. 840, we'll hand out tickets to see comedian Nate Bargatze. 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
0: 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And don't forget, kids get to run the bases post-game on Sundays.
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18: Getting your heart broken can be really rough. It'll happen to most of us at some point in our lives. It's not just an emotional experience, it's a physical one too. Often described as getting the wind knocked out of you, a knot in your stomach, trouble sleeping. I recently spoke about this with Dr. Yoram Yovel, a psychiatrist and neuroscientist. He was on my podcast, Chasing Life. Now, he told me heartbreak doesn't have to last forever. And while your inclination might be to withdraw, isolate, and shut down, it's often the opposite of what supports healing. One of the things that helps us the most is reconnecting to other people you love. And the reverse is also true, he said. If someone you care about is struggling, don't give up on them. You hold the power to comfort loved ones that are in deep physical or emotional distress. I'm Dr. Sanjay Gupta, helping you live a better life.
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1: 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It's Lost in the 90s. 740, we'll give you hailstorm tickets and meet and greet passes. 840, we'll hand out tickets to see comedian Nate Bargatze. 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
20: Getting your heart broken can be really rough. It'll happen to most of us at some point in our lives. It's not just an emotional experience, it's a physical one too. Often described as getting the wind knocked out of you, a knot in your stomach, trouble sleeping. I recently spoke about this with Dr. Yoram Yovel, a psychiatrist and neuroscientist. He was on my podcast, Chasing Life. Now, he told me heartbreak doesn't have to last forever. And while your inclination might be to withdraw, isolate, and shut down, it's often the opposite of what supports healing. One of the things that helps us the most is reconnecting to other people you love. And the reverse is also true, he said. If someone you care about is struggling, don't give up on them. You hold the power to comfort loved ones that are in deep physical or emotional distress. I'm Dr. Sanjay Gupta, helping you live a better life.
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0: Okay, Mom, we get it. You squeezed something the size of a watermelon out of something the size of a lemon. Well, this weekend, we're squeezing something the size of a dump truck into the size of an ear hole. It's the mother of all rock weekend.
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0: 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As we throw on tracks, you'll say, I haven't heard the X play that mother effing song in forever. It's the mother of all rock weekend. 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
21: America has a dire nursing shortage because nurses are overworked and exhausted. 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

0: We get it. You squeeze something the size of a watermelon out of something the size of a lemon. Well, this weekend, we're squeezing something the size of a dump truck into the size of an ear hole. It's the mother of all rock weekend.
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0: 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As we throw on tracks, you'll say, I haven't heard the X play that mother effing song in forever. It's the mother of all rock weekend on 105.7 The X.
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1: 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Never felt so alone. Yeah.

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1: Sunday night, 8 o'clock, that means it is time for the local show. We call it Your 15 Minutes. Everybody deserves their 15 minutes of fame, right? And tonight, a debut. Well, unless you downloaded it and listened to it already. Ruinesse has got a brand new song, came out this past Friday. Really good, as everything is. It's amazing. I was going to play their very first song we got from them, just to show you the progression that this band has made. They have made it by leaps and bounds. Videos, songs, it is incredible. The new song is called Ghost. Ariana, you guys did phenomenal. It's Ruinesse, new stuff here on Your 15 Minutes at 105.7 The X.